0: Old. I can't believe they knew that he was going to be born there. Joke never gets old, yeah?
1: Never, ever.
0: He became the 34th president of the United States, served from 1953 to 1961, and his VP was Richard Nixon.
1: Mm.
0: Yeah.
1: If you like Ike, text in at 970-538-5278. Big shout out to Dwight Eisenhower if you're listening. Shout out you. And then on October 14th, 1926, Winnie the Pooh is first published. It was written by A.A. Mine and illustrated by Ernest H. Shepard. It sold 150,000 copies before the end of the year.
0: Whoa.
1: I love Winnie the Pooh. DJ Mise en Scène, who's your favorite Winnie the Pooh character?
0: I'd have to say Tigger. That's who I remember the most as a kid. Who is your favorite Winnie the Pooh character?
1: I liked Kanga. But of course, like, Winnie the Pooh is just like the best.
0: Yeah, he's
1: like,
0: just so sweetie.
1: Yeah. He's just liked honey, man. He just liked honey. And that's, I can relate, you know. Shout out honey.
0: Shout out Winnie the Pooh. Honey on your pizza?
1: Yes, on like pizza crust. Absolutely. Yeah.
0: 100%. Hashtag Colorado.
1: That's not a Colorado thing.
0: Oh, okay.
1: Stand on this.
0: Okay. If you think honey on pizza is a Colorado thing, you can text in at 970-538-5278.
1: Let us know.
0: Yeah, but before that, we got one more for you. In 2014, Kesha files a civil lawsuit against her longtime producer, Dr. Luke, in a bid to be released from her contract. She cites, after years of physical, verbal, emotional, and sexual abuse at the hands of her producer, which denies all charges.
1: Yikes. Very unfortunate.
0: Yeah.
1: Well, on that dark note, we're going to hop back into the music. Any last thoughts?
0: I like Winnie the Pooh.
1: Shout out Winnie the Pooh. Shout out. Hope you all are having a nice day out there. I think the weather's pretty nice today.
0: I think so.
1: It's kind of fall-like. Still pretty hot, but...
0: Yeah. Womp, womp.
1: Womp, womp. What's your favorite color of leaf, DJ?
0: What kind of question is that?
1: Like during the fall, like, you know...
0: Well,
1: like
0: I like a good orange, a good red.
1: Yeah.
0: What about you?
1: I like orange for sure. Yeah, 100%.
0: Yeah.
1: You know, some leaves will turn like purple and stuff, like ash trees and stuff.
0: Basic answer, orange. That's what everybody
1: says.
0: Well,
1: then I said purple.
0: Oh, different. Yeah. You're so different. So
1: I know.
0: Niche.
1: I know. I'm niche leaf knowledge. All right. Thank you for listening.

0: folk, rock, and country singer Lissy is coming to the Aggie Theater in Fort Collins on November 4th. For a chance to see Lissy live, text LISS to 970-538-5278 to enter our ticket giveaway. Again, that's LISS to 970-538-5278 to see Lissy at the Aggie Theater on November 4th. Hello, everybody. 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This is DJ Spruce.
1: And this is DJ Mise en Scène.
0: And you're listening to The Archive, the show where we go through this week and talk about the historic events that happen on each day. And we're going to get into October 15th in just a second. But first, about three songs ago, we heard Miffed It by Way Dynamic, then Stupid Song by Olivia Rodrigo, and Debris by Faces, one of my favorite songs ever.
1: Yeah, shout out Alex.
0: shout out Alex. Let's see here. Do you want to talk about what happened?
1: Yes, I want to talk first, because in 1520, Henry VIII goes bowling. And I know you're probably thinking, wow, that's so insignificant, which maybe so. But I started to go down this rabbit hole of the history of bowling, and I thought it was pretty cool. So Henry VIII orders installation of bowling alleys at his palace in Whitehall. Whatever, whatever. But did you know that bowling was actually a really, really, really old sport? Like, if I would have guessed, I would have said, like, oh, it was invented in 1870. No. Bowling can be traced back to 5200 BCE in ancient Egypt.
0: Dang.
1: Yeah. Archaeologists found pins and a ball in a child's tomb, which is...
0: Wow.
1: Yeah.
0: So it must be pretty important thing then.
1: Yeah.
0: Culturally. Yeah.
1: And then in ancient Germany, Germanic tribes had this game called kegling. They would like roll a stone at a pin, and that was supposed to represent cleansing the soul of sin.
0: Wow.
1: Yeah. Another crazy fact, Martin Luther, the founder of Lutheranism, popularized the game and like set some rules, like how we use nine pins in the game of bowling.
0: Wow. So bowling is a Protestant game?
1: Well, not... Well, because it was used in ancient Egypt as well, so not necessarily a Protestant game.
0: It's all over the place. It's multicultural.
1: Yeah.
0: That's really cool. Shout out.
1: Well, what happened in 1581?
0: All right, you guys are going to have to bear with me here. There's a lot of French. Pardon my French, if you will. In 1581, the first ballet was staged in Paris. It was titled Ballet Comique de la Reine. It was choreographed by Balthazar de Beaujolais. It was commissioned by Catherine de Medici, the former queen of France. The ballet lasted 5 hours. And, it was based on the Greek mythological tale of Homer's The Odyssey, specifically Ulysses escaping from the sorceress Circe. That's pretty interesting.
1: Yeah.
0: People have been interpreting the Odyssey forever, huh?
1: I suppose so. Do you like ballet? Have you ever been to ballet?
0: I don't know if I've ever been to like a professional ballet, to be honest. How about you?
1: I've been to a couple. Nice. Like ballet.
0: You like the ballet? Shout out ballet.
1: Yeah.
0: You do ballet. Like, you know, text in, whatever. 970-538-5278. Do they like do ballets down at the Denver Center and stuff?
1: So yeah.
0: That's awesome.
1: Yeah.
0: That's pretty sick. And then want to talk about what happened in 1966?
1: Yeah. Huey P. Newton and Bobby Seale founded the Black Panther Party, and it was formed at the Merritt College in Oakland, initially named the Black Panther Party for Self-Defense, and the group patrolled black neighborhoods to monitor and protect residents from police brutality.
0: The party operated under a foundational platform known as the 10-Point Program, which demanded full employment and decent housing for black individuals, an end to police brutality, the exemption of black men from military service, and freedom for all incarcerated black people in trials by juries of peers, land, bread, housing, education, clothing, justice, and peace.
1: And they also did like free breakfast for children. They had some free health clinics and established freedom schools like the Oakland Community School and free legal services. And they had a weekly newspaper. Yeah, a very important group for sure.
0: Yeah, operated for a decade. Super impactful, really important. So definitely shout out the Black Panthers. It's a really important thing to learn about and understand, in my personal opinion. And yeah, we're going to get back into the music here. Hope you're having a lovely Sunday. Thank you for listening.

0: New Belgium Brewing is a proud supporter of Colorado State University and KCSU. Old Aggie Superior Lager is the official craft beer of Colorado State University and is a collaboration alongside CSU and New Belgium Brewing. The result is Old Aggie Superior Lager, a light lager that gives back to the university. Old Aggie is the official craft beer of Colorado State University and brewed by Ram Fans.
1: Hello, everybody. 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This is DJ Spruce.
2: And this is DJ Mise-en-Scene.
1: And you're listening to our show, The Archive, where we go through this week and talk about the historic events that took place on each day. Right now, we're on October 16th. But before we get into that, I'm going to go through the songs we listened to. 3 songs ago, we heard Peg by Steely Dan. Then Temporary Secretary by Paul McCartney.
2: Yeah!
1: And then another personal favorite of mine, Bajan by Pescado Rabioso. Yeah, that's that Temporary Secretary is an interesting one for sure.
2: Anita, temporary. Yeah.
1: That's how it goes. Shout out, I suppose. Tentative shout out to Paul McCartney.
2: Yeah.
1: You want to talk about what happened in October 16th?
2: Well, yes, in 1916, Margaret Sanger and Ethel Byrne opened the first birth control clinic in the U.S. in Brooklyn, and it was specifically meant to help low-income immigrant communities. They gave lectures to women on the reproductive system and access to contraceptive devices. They handed out What Every Woman Should Know pamphlets, and this clinic was actually illegal under the Federal Comstock Act and was closed just 10 days later.
1: Tragic.
2: Yikes.
1: Tragic
2: stuff. Yeah, that's really sad.
1: And then in 1967, folk singer Joan Baez is among 124 anti-war protesters arrested for blocking the entrance to an Army induction center in Oakland, California. She serves 10 days in jail but is undeterred. 2 months later, she takes part in another protest at the same facility that lands her more jail time. She was really about it. She was really about that protest stuff. So huge shout out to Joan Baez.
2: Yeah, Joan Baez was really cool, in my opinion.
1: I agree, and also in my opinion.
2: In 1982, Dolly Parton's I Will Always Love You, a number one country hit back in 1974, goes back into the top spot in 1982, thanks to its use in the movie Best Little House in Texas. This makes it the first song to top the chart twice.
1: Wow. Shout out Dolly Parton. Rest in peace.
2: Oh, rest in peace, Dolly.
1: Rest in peace. What a loss. Another inspirational songwriter for sure. All right. Well, hope you guys are still having a good Sunday. Hope much hasn't changed in 15 minutes. Hope it's good. Hope it's sunny.
2: I hope
1: out there.
2: Temporary Secretary brought somewhat of a smile to your face, even if it's a little bit of a different song.
1: Yes. Well, thank you so much for listening, and let's get into some music.

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1: And this is DJ Mise-en-Scene.
0: And you're listening to The Archive, the show where we go through this week in history and talk about the things that happened in the past. We're on our last one, the 17th of October. First, I'm going to talk about the songs that you just heard. Three songs ago, you heard Salad Days by Mac DeMarco. So that was about four songs ago. Then we had Slowpoke with In Too Deep. And then we had A Fragile Tomorrow with the Indigo Girls and Joan Baez with the song One Way Ticket. I had not heard that one. It's interesting. Joan Baez, Indigo Girls were on that.
1: But, yeah.
0: Yeah, now going to jump into what happened on October 17th. In 1936, the movie Mr. Smith Goes to Washington is released, directed by Frank Capra, starring James Stewart, also known as Jimmy Stewart, and Gene Arthur, is released by Columbia Pictures. It tells the story of a small-town outdoor enthusiast from Montana who gets to go to the Senate and goes up against a corrupt political machine. I just saw this movie, actually, for my film history class. It's really good. I personally really like it.
1: Can't say I've watched it. Can't.
0: It's pretty solid. I'd call it a classic, perchance. And then in 1979, U.S. President Jimmy Carter signs legislation creating the Department of Education to centralize and coordinate federal educational programs, collect data on schools, and enforce federal laws regarding civil rights and privacy in education.
1: Yeah. What's up, Jimmy Carter?
0: Shout out, Jimothy Carter.
1: Well, then, in 2002... unfortunately, the Ronettes lose their case against Phil Spector. So Phil Spector was the Ronettes' producer. Phil and one of the lead singers of the Ronettes, Ronnie Spector, used to be married. In 1988, the original Ronettes sued producer Phil Spector for $10 million in unpaid royalties and licensing fees dating back to their 1960s hits like Be My Baby. And they lost, which gave producer Phil Spector unconditional rights to their recordings, including movie and advertisement royalties.
0: Oh.
1: Yeah. And I love the Ronettes, I think.
0: And we're going to listen to their song, Be My Baby, coming up next. But first, have a little obligatory message for y'all. Grunge band Ember is coming to the Aggie Theater with Clementine, Midriff, and Blind Driver on October 22nd. For a chance to see Ember live, text Ember to 970-538-5278 to enter our ticket giveaway. Again, that's Ember, E-M-B-E-R, to 970-538-5278 to see Ember at the Aggie Theater on October 22nd. What a light up. That's kind of awesome.
1: Yeah.
0: It's like the FOCO House Show All-Stars right there.
1: Yeah.
0: But yeah, that's it for us today. That's going to be our last time talking to you. So thank you so much for tuning in.
1: Thanks for listening. And I hope you have a great evening.
0: See ya.

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I am a radio DJ through KCSU. During my time here, I've really enjoyed being part of the community and having a live radio show. 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

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And motherfuckers be using y'all. 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
1: In the fall semester of 2023, KCSU experienced multiple critical equipment failures due to a power outage in the Lori Student Center. 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

0: Man, I'm bored of a 2x4 right now, yo.
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Body Project at Colorado State University is a two-part group-based workshop. These sessions are for all individuals who want to confront unrealistic appearance ideals and develop their self-esteem. The Body Project values inclusivity, empowerment, and a sense of community while advocating for systemic change revolving societal body ideals. You can sign up for these workshops through their Instagram at the_body_project_CSU.

0: 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And I love myself.
1: Those are good answers. Those are really good answers.
0: Do you love yourself?
1: I do love myself.
0: Does mommy love herself?
1: Absolutely.

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I've been a DJ here since fall of 2023, and I honestly really wish I joined earlier because KCSU is a great place not just because it's a community staple, but also everyone is really passionate and genuine about what they do here, not just on the daily, but in the future and long term as well. 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
1: Say less.
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1: Can I have you home for?
0: On the same page, going the same speed. 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You giving all of you, I want you all for me.

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Just for a minute, can we soak it in and just tangle? 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Just for a millisecond, just one blink, can we just sit all in and let it simmer? Just for me, no, it's gonna be a minute.

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I'm the KCC web editor for the 24-25 school year, as well as a volunteer DJ, 3 years running. 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

Damn, they're really, they're raising pros, but damn, they're really. By storm, I know I'm on. Yeah, won't show everything. So must go on, so must go, man. So must go on, I don't know. It raises pros, but damn, it's really pouring. It's really pouring. We got caught by storm and we ain't even know it. To you, the knee high. To him, it's to his shoulders. I see what gravity did to my pop shell. It broke me. I told my cousin that ain't him. She said, I know that. I see my anchors break down. I don't know how to hold that. There's only so much two arms can truly hold, man. Everybody got that one that keep the rest in orbit. But who gon' hold it down when that rock can't take no moment? It rains and pours, but damn, man, it's really pouring. This is your coat, but damn, man, I don't know, man. We laugh, we joke, cause, man, that's just how they want it. It rains and pours, but damn.

New Belgium Brewing is a proud supporter of Colorado State University and KCSU. Old Aggie Superior Lager is the official craft beer of Colorado State University and is a collaboration alongside CSU and New Belgium Brewing. The result is Old Aggie Superior Lager, a light

0: put them up.
1: And pure knowledge expands from my esophagus.
0: Put them up.
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Whoa, you dropping words in your brain pipe. 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

0: 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I stay on top of it.
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0: Yeah. 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
1: Hi there. 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

0: Behold, I am Funkadelic. 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For nothing is good unless you play with it. And all that is good is nasty. Fly on, baby. 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

0: is rusty ankles and ashy kneecaps. 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
1: Oh, tell him, old brother. 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
0: Soul is a ham hot in your cornflakes.
1: Oh, get on down now. 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
2: And Calvin soul did the same is you, damn baby.
3: That's it. That's what
1: you mean, man.
3: Soul is you, big
1: man.
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1: I don't have time to worry, and worry's all I do. I think I have something, I have something to prove, and I don't know what I want, but still I howl at the moon, and I don't know who I'm fighting, but I'm not gonna lose.

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On this show, little-known DIY showgoer DJ Veda will take you through the different decades and evolutions of punk music and the different communities and cultures that have contributed to its sound.

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1: New Belgium Brewing is a proud supporter of Colorado State University and KCSU. Old Aggie Superior Lager is the official craft beer of Colorado State University and is a collaboration alongside CSU and New Belgium Brewing. The result is Old Aggie Superior Lager, a light lager that gives back to the university. Old Aggie is the official craft beer of Colorado State University and brewed by Ram Fans.

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2: Thank you all for being here. My name is Anthony. Thank you, Foco MX. Thank you, All Sales Vinyl. Thank you, No Cover KCSU, for filming us.

So I've been playing in Fort Collins for probably about, off and on for about 10 years. I started playing shows here. You know, I grew up in Loveland and Fort Collins, so I've been around for a while. I've always, been in the scene, from acoustic shows to playing in other bands around town to, obviously this group now, which has been a lot of fun the last couple of years. Yeah.

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0: The band's awesome. 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I would describe our sound as being, you know, all indie rock. You know, we have a little bit of some twang there. We got some rock and roll, some kind of some doom stuff. But it's really just about having a good time and just making music that's fun, you know.
1: This next one's called Toothy Grin.

0: Thank you all for being here.
1: My favorite thing about Focomex is just the amount of people out and listening to music and new bands. I love checking out the bands that, you know, I don't see around ever, you know, discovering new music. So I'm hoping for some more of that tonight, yeah.

0: Thank you, guys.
1: All Sales was great. Owen running sound was amazing. I love All Sales vinyl. I shop here. You know, I've actually played here before, and this is just it was a really special treat.

0: Thank you all very much.
1: You know, we've got a slower summer. We've got a few shows coming up. We're doing Foco Fest at the end or the middle of October. We're playing a couple breweries around town. Hello Brewery on August 14th, and just kind of seeing what's happening. I've got some songs written and kind of ready to start working on with the band and hopefully record maybe this winter, but just kind of have a good summer and just have some fun. Yeah.

0: How about that? Hot dog, what a set. Thanks again, Anthony Harris and the most talented band. I would definitely say they live up to that descriptor.
1: Hello, my name is Evie Wright, and I am joined today by the Crane Wives, if you guys would like to introduce yourselves.
2: Hi, my name is Emily. I sing and I play guitar in the band.
3: My name is Kate, and I also sing and play guitar, and Emily and I both write songs as well.
4: I'm Dan. I play drums and sing a third harmony.
5: And my name is Ben, and I play bass.
1: Awesome. Well, we are so happy to have you guys here, and you guys are about to start the third act of your tour, which will include 4 Colorado dates. We are very, very lucky. And the last leg included 2 Colorado dates. The upcoming ones are August 5th, 7th, 8th, and 10th. Why did you guys decide to break your tour down into 3 parts?
5: For a long time, our dear Emily has done the artwork for our tours and everything. And she's been working on a solo album, which is very exciting. But it didn't leave her a lot of time to do the artwork for the Crane Wives tour because they kind of overlapped, unfortunately. But fortunately, we were able to hire Field Sparrow Studios, which is a local artist to us here in Grand Rapids. And we were talking with her and we said, oh, we got these kind of 3 tours going and trying to think of some good artwork that she could use to promote our shows. She said, well, it sounds like you're kind of working in 3 legs here. Like maybe there's a triptych we can do where there's this poster artwork that tells a story. So she came up with this story with this little fox creature on our posters. And yeah, act 1, act 2, act 3, 3 different acts, 1 little story, kind of like a 3-panel comic strip. And that's how it all panned out. And you can get those posters at the shows, but they do sell out quickly.
1: With your upcoming show dates, you are visiting Crested Butte, obviously FOCO, where we're located, Colorado Springs and Dillon, but you also travel to Grand Junction and Boulder in June. Are any of those locations are you particularly fond of or looking forward to playing?
2: We've got a great relationship with Colorado. Even before we had what we like to call like our viral moment over the pandemic, where a lot of people found our music online, we had like a pretty small and dedicated following in the Fort Collins area, in the Denver area, the Boulder area. So we do have a lot of friends from that era of touring that are still, you know, coming out to shows and supporting us. And so like those places are super special to us.
1: You guys have toured a lot over the last couple years. What has been your favorite part of touring?
2: Ooh, that's a hard question. I think that for me, I really like being able to get like dip a toe into all the local communities that exist around the US, because I think Michigan is a pretty unique environment for music just because we are a peninsula. So we do miss a lot of touring acts because a lot of times, you know, skip the state altogether. And so it's nice to be able to kind of experience what other places experience with touring acts, especially bigger cities or more diverse cities. It's, you know, really exciting to experience something new.
3: You know, we've been doing this for 16 years and we started when we were really young. I hadn't even graduated college by the time that we started the Crane Wives. And so we started out doing like a lot of open mics and breweries and that kind of thing. And then a few years in, we got really serious and Emily and I quit our jobs so that we could all travel full time together. And we did a few tours, including one out to Colorado in like 2014, 2015. And I will say Colorado has always been very kind to us. I think there's a lot of appreciation for like roots music and music that has instruments, which you think most music has instruments, but in this world, like a lot of it is digital, which is not to throw shade on the way that other music is made, but like when there's people playing instruments, it's a different thing. And so we would go out to Colorado and Colorado actually would receive us. And it was one of the places that I remember going on tour and just feeling like we can do this, because we'd go to a lot of other places like, you know, Nebraska, Missouri, and we wouldn't always be received in the same way. Or I should say, like, there was no one really there to receive us always. We'd go to like a bar and there'd be a couple of people, and it's just really hard to make a name for yourself when you're touring the country that way and just like booking shows where no one's ever heard of you before. So it was a long, arduous process of trying to make a name for ourselves in the 2015-2016 era. And so in the last couple of years, the thing that I enjoy the most is going to shows and having people be there and seeing the fans and hearing them scream the word so loud that it's like, you know, we watch the videos of our Instagram stories and it's like, how can they even hear what we're doing? They're like, they're performing with us. They are singing at the top of their lungs. And a lot of people will like dress up as characters from different fandoms that they found us through, and or the characters in our artwork by our album artist, Rebecca Green. And it's just insanely different to go out there and play, whether there's like 400 people or sometimes these crowds. We did the Chautauqua Auditorium in Boulder, and that was like 1,500 people in a seated room. And I think at that venue in particular, they're used to like quieter shows. And so the first half of the show was like a theater listening room type show. And then the last few songs, the fans started like going feral and they just kind of like started bleeding out of their seats into the aisles. And then it was like not a mosh pit or anything, but like there were several dozens of people pressed up against the stage and listening to us play. And it's like this high energy crowd that will not be contained. And somehow they're also just so polite and kind. So that mix of earnest and eager and fun and vivacious, but also just really kind and polite, is we couldn't be luckier.
2: We also really like eating the food from different places. Over the years, we've tended to remember tours based on what meals we ate on tour. So yeah, y'all got good food out there. Let us know where it is.
1: Well, this does kind of lead into the next question of, do you have any really particularly memorable stories of either touristy places that you visited or just experiences while you've been on the road over these last couple of years?
4: I'll just say, you know, in particular, driving out to where you all are, I think Michigan's one of the most beautiful places on the earth, but there's a lot of beautiful nature out there. And some of the biggest memories for me recently of Colorado have just been the drives. Like literally, you know, we do so much driving to make it to the fans. And when you're, you know, somewhere and you just round a corner and suddenly it's the most gorgeous mountainscape you've ever seen with rivers. And it's very inspiring. We don't get a ton of time to actually create music on the road. It's way more about just performing. And we have set lists of stuff that we're going to rock. But I always come away from Colorado inspired, and like so many of my memories are the nature, you know, that we see on top of the fans, just like repeating what Emily and Kate said, the fans are the best part. And looking out into the, I just have so many memories of individual people or groups of people that I can see from the stage that are having a beautiful time and having like a connective experience to the music. Sorry if that makes anybody self-conscious out there, but every once in a while we can see you. And it's just amazing to see people reacting to the music and whatnot. But yeah, I'll toss one in for the nature.
2: I was just going to say, in terms of memorable tourist spots, I think that this era of Crane Wives has been less about hitting like the gimmicky spots, but we did get to go to a place called Pioneer Town in California a few years ago, which was a little town that was used as a set for Western movies back in the day. And it felt like walking around a movie set the whole day. It was weird, way out in the desert. We get really cool experiences like that as we travel. And it's becoming less and less as we're moving into larger venues, but those spots are always like really fun and different.
3: I also think that depending on your definition of touristy, we do get a lot of inspired, semi-spontaneous nature moments. In the past couple of years, it's kind of hard to like count them because there's been so many. But I remember one time in fall of 2023, I think, we were in California and it was our first ever California tour. And we got to San Diego and we were like driving from one venue to another. And we just rolled up to the beach for like a little 30-minute break from driving before we got to the venue. And the moment we rolled up, there were a bunch of dolphins out in the water, just jumping out of the waves. I mean, I guess they were cresting. They weren't jumping, but you know, we're from Michigan, so dolphin sightings are, you gotta pay for those. And we get to do a lot of stuff like that. On this last tour, we revisited this place called Castle Crags. It's somewhere in the Pacific Northwest, Northern California region. It's just this phenomenal place where you park your car. I mean, you have to wind through some dangerous roads in the trees and the mountains, but you park your car and then you walk 15 minutes and then in the trails through these beautiful trees, and then this clearing kind of opens up and you can see the big craggy mountains up ahead, and then to your right is the mountain peak, and it's just like this incredible vista. The first time we went there was on the recommendation of our opener friend on that tour, Anna Moss, and we didn't really know what we were expecting, so it just, we were like, Anna suggested this, let's go see this, and it was fall in the golden hour, so it was just the most beautiful thing we'd ever seen. Those moments are really special on tour, because usually our experience of being a band on tour is kind of like wake up at the hotel, try to get breakfast, maybe a workout, shower, get in the van, drive many hours, get to the venue, do your warm up, your sound check, have dinner, perform, go to the hotel. So unless it's an off day, we don't really have too much time to like do human activities apart from working human activities.
4: I will also toss out there, I know this is the long answer to the question, but we just got to go to the UK last fall. And I feel like everything happens so fast and we're doing so much touring that sometimes it all becomes one blur and I forget to be like, how crazy is it that we got to tour the UK last fall? And that entire experience was a tourist experience for us. And we started in London and then we went north. So like as we went north, the accents changed and the scenery changed. And we stopped at this gas station that was essentially like a farmer's market. It just was a totally different way of living and a totally different way of being on the road. And that whole experience was very surreal. And there are just times when I have to pinch myself a little bit because of what, you know, both Kate and Emily were alluding to earlier about how long we played to random pizza places and burrito shops in middle America, you know, to 20 people. And then suddenly we have the ability to tour the UK last fall, which was just nuts.
1: Those are all so fun stories. In kind of the same vein, since you guys are very well traveled at this point, have hit a lot of cities and states, like at least once or twice, as well as in the UK. Do you have any like dream venues or destinations that you want to go to?
2: I mean, we're talking big dreams. It would be amazing to play Red Rocks at some point in the future.
3: Yeah, Emily, I'm also thinking of your desire to play that. What is that festival in?
2: Oh, the Korea? DMZ Fest in Korea. It's that's a huge dream. But yeah, there's this peace festival that's held at the demilitarized zone in between North and South Korea. I got to go a few years ago and see some amazing acts there, international acts from all over the world. And yeah, what a crazy cool thing to get to do. I would love to do that.
5: For me, yeah. We already played, one of my dreams was to play Lee Von Helm's studio in Woodstock, New York. I'm a big fan of the band, and Lee Von Helm started a music venue there, and we got to play that one already, so I'm feeling pretty good about that.
2: Zito's already accomplished his dreams.
4: I grew up 2 miles from a big amphitheater. Some might know it as DTE Energy Music Theater, but it's called Pine Knob. It used to be called Pine Knob, and it regained its title in the last few years. That's always been just like kind of a dream of mine to go back and be able to play Pine Knob, because it would be like I would be playing for my teenage self or something. So just tossing that one in there.
3: As far as dreams go, it's interesting because in this group, there was an opportunity to play the DMZ Fest in South Korea or in Korea, like Emily's saying, we would have a real concrete conversation about that and try to figure out like how are we going to make that happen, and you know, this is an opportunity for us. Emily wants to do this, I want Emily to be able to do that, etc. But what I have kind of found in our career as musicians is that the world will always try to encourage you to grow and be bigger and get more and do more and play to more people at bigger places that are farther away. And there's a lot about that that's really exciting. But to be honest, we have done a lot of what we wanted to do. And when we, you know, when we had our like viral moments that allowed us to have this type of fan base, our goal was, let's go out and play to the fans where they're listening to us. And, you know, we had our data and it's like, here are all the different cities that people are streaming our music in. Let's try to get to these cities. And we really have done that. And I am sort of finding that there's kind of diminishing returns on bigness. Obviously, we're really privileged and we love what we get to do. But for me personally, I love like an 800 person crowd and even smaller. And when I think about playing to an arena, I'm like, we could try that. We could see how it feels. But that's not my personal goal. I don't really want to be on TV. You know, I'd love if we could get some like songs in cool films. That'd be really awesome. Or there's a couple different venues in the United States and festivals that are really cool. Like, I'd love to play Girls Just Want a Weekend, the festival that Brandi Carlile puts on, which is just like a lot of women and awesome groups. There's this venue in Tennessee called The Caverns, which is really cool. That'd be a cool one to do. But yeah, I think it's more just at this point, like dialing in what we're already doing and doing more of that and making some more albums at some point, hopefully.
1: You guys had talked a lot about your connection with your fans, and obviously a lot of that sudden traction in your guys' careers came from people online making edits, animatics, animations. What are your thoughts of that? And do you have any pieces created by your fans that really stand out to you?
5: I'm for it. That's my thought. We owe everything to that. It was, yeah, our fandom really made our careers, like made our lives feasible like this. It's awesome. Pieces that stand out, I mean, man, there's so many of them, but just the amount of talent that these fans have, it's amazing just to see. We're talking like a full 4-minute animation. Emily can speak to how hard that is. Like, that's amazing.
2: And to do it for passion, for joy, because you like it, not because it earns you money or because you have to. Like, our fans are the best. They are, like Zito said, super creative, but they're also like super deep feeling. And I don't even want to say former fandom kid, but like as somebody who grew up in the depths of fandom, it is really kind of healing to see these people find each other out in the crowds of our shows and to be able to connect with music that was pretty much written for them. Kind of feels like we've been writing this music looking for the right people, and it's finally resonating with them, and it we just feel so lucky.
4: Yeah, the creativity of our fans is a whole expansive world unto itself. We get gifts, which is just, you know, even just that statement is amazing. We always get gifts from the crowd, and we've had effort that would go into something like an animation also gets put into stuff like someone made this giant painting last time that said like the world you've created. And it was like all these different images from the artwork and imagery from the songs. The gifts go from big and in-depth pieces of art like that, all the way down to like these little bracelets. We always are sorting through a million tiny bracelets that are made about our music and, you know, plushies and all sorts of wild stuff. Someone gave us this fake crow recently, and they like tried to pass up this crow, and this poor security guard looked at the crow like wondering if it was an actual taxidermied crow and looked so grossed out, and we were like, yes, give us the crow. So it's really amazing what they can create, and that's been one of the most rewarding parts of having fans like this, is just seeing how our art reflects out into their art.
2: It's like one of the biggest compliments, I think, as somebody who creates, to see other people taking a tiny thing that you've made and then making it bigger and making it different and making it their own. Just such a huge compliment.
1: I also want to give you guys some time to talk about your solo albums. I know that two of you are working on some. If you want to talk a little bit about it.
4: Well, I got to collaborate with some dear friends and make a solo album recently. It's called Ache in the Blooming, and it came out at the end of May, early June. And that's been just really fun. It was a piece together over a really long time. So it's been really rewarding and wonderful to see people listening to that. That's one of the beautiful things, too, about what's happening with the Crane Wives is that, you know, the first time I released a solo album, there was the listenership was just, you know, friends and family. And there was probably 100 monthly listeners of people who I knew. And now it's just so wild. Like, I just saw today that my solo album has at least 10 listeners from Ireland. We were at a Crane Wives show on stage, I believe two tours ago. And someone came up to me and said, I'm from Sri Lanka and I love your music. Like, I love your solo music. It's very peaceful to me. And my mother brings me to America once a year. And we planned our trip this year around trying to see the Crane Wives. And I'm just like, what is this world? You know? So it's a wonderful thing because everybody in our group, everybody in our crew are really prolific artists. Even the members of our crew have records that are constantly coming out. And I think being prolific is a really helpful thing for my artistic process, just be putting out tons of stuff under different projects. And my solo album, Ache in the Blooming, was really special and meaningful for me to be able to release and perform with some friends. And I've got some live footage stuff that's coming out soon of what it was like when we put a band together to perform it. And that's been really fun. All the while this year, Emily has her solo record coming out under her project Lee Emmy. And that's actually in the middle of its release cycle. It's happening now, if you want to take it from there.
2: Yeah, we're right in the thick of it right now, actually. Yeah, I'm releasing a record in October, and Zito helped produce it. He recorded it in his studio, Centennial Sound. Dan is the drummer on the record, with Patty Pershala on bass, the horn section from Mellophobics. It's got a lot of friends and family on it. And it's been really exciting to kind of take some music that's been living in like the Google graveyard and finally give it a home and full release. So I feel really excited to be like exploring. Go ahead.
5: Yeah, I was going to just jump in, like tell them a little bit about it. Emily had these songs for I don't even know how long. And we started working on it in 2021, maybe. COVID restrictions were still happening. We were like meeting and masking up in the studio, and I was bleaching everything. And yeah, so we've been working on it for years. And then the Crane Wives came and we put out a whole album. And then like Dan's got his whole album. And then we're like, okay, we should put this thing out. So now it's finally coming. So just want a little backstory there.
1: Awesome. Thank you guys for sharing. Your music has touched so many people, and I know it's exciting for myself included to see you guys tour so often and to hold your fans in high regard. We look forward to seeing you in FOCO on August 7th. Thank you guys so much. We greatly appreciate it, and have an amazing tour.
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0: Well, hey there, champ. What did you do on that tablet there? 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
0: Well, how are you tuning in out here? 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
1: App.
0: Neato, champ. That tablet there can really do a lot. I heard you can catch up in the last 2 weeks of shows you missed.
1: Uh-huh.
0: Well, gee willikers, kid. Do they have any games on that app?
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1: The only reason I'm not going to kill you is because I'm going to prosecute you with your own system. It'll be my word against yours. And who's going to believe you? You're a killer, Harry. A maniac.
2: Man's got to know his limitations.

0: I don't like your jerk-off face. 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And I don't like you. 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
1: There's a name for you ladies, but it isn't used in high society. Outside of a kennel.

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1: 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Looks like we're going to have a cool, crisp 42 degrees for first pitch.
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1: Ramblers.
0: Ramblers.
1: Ramblers.
0: Yeah.

New Belgium Brewing is a proud supporter of Colorado State University and KCSU. Old Aggie Superior Lager is the official craft beer of Colorado State University and is a collaboration alongside CSU and New Belgium Brewing. The result is Old Aggie Superior Lager, a light lager that gives back to the university. Old Aggie is the official craft beer of Colorado State University and brewed by Ram fans.

So, your friend started a band, and you're trying to get into this whole local music thing. Maybe you think local music is just a guy with a guitar. It's that, and so much more. It's also rock. EDM. Metal. Bluegrass, and everything in between. If you want to get into this whole local music thing, tune into KCSU, where we play a large selection of local artists from the Fort Collins and Northern Colorado area. First.

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You know how we knew that? Because we L4L. All it takes is one look.

0: Wow, that was a sweet sesh, dudes. Now what?
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0: How about KCSU?
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2: 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Well, looks like we have to fill out a form, a description, and give them a link to download our music.
0: Nice. 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
1: We all know Colorado has weird weather. It's unpredictable. Just about 30 years ago, the record low was recorded in the town of Mabel on February 1st, 1985, at negative 61 degrees Fahrenheit. This has been a fun fact, only on 90.5 KCSU Fort Collins.

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Colorado State University's student-run radio programming traces its roots back to World War II. 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

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King. You know the guy that plays the guitar called Lucille? 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Shut up, Lucille. They know it.

Okay, call me, beat him if you want, reach me. Children on cheap, Jimmy Choo, CC, flowing for the weekend, back to back, 3 feet, Boulevard Peachtree, looking for a freak me, OMG, need me, Bimmy Key, beat me, double beat, shades, keep my name out the street, niche, let it off, wipe it down, know me, I'm a neat freak, baby wanna kick it, get my tickets off of SeatGeek, or you wanna, before I stick it, you a freak freak, put it up like I sat her in the cheap seats, fresh off a flight, let's get dressed for the night, I'm in let's get right, don't act extra tonight. I bet it on myself and made extra, I'm nice. Told my plug I'd take them off for less of a price. Wow, I think Steph removed the hex off my life. Can let a IQ make a check off my life. Can let you know my moves or what's next in my life. Wanna make up cause she flex, I need some in my life for a big bag. I sent some hunnids, told them skip lag. All this who I skip past, send it's a gift bag. I need a rule or I'm cool, let me hit fast. Run off of my plug, you think you drunk some Slim Fast. Temp tags, spinning everything, we don't skim past. Break the rim glass, balling like in gym class. Presidential secret route when I leave the house. For the agreed amount, it get even out. Special, ask me how I feel, felt stressful. She want a man supportive and I need my girl successful. Hey, I'm booked and busy all year, but I'ma catch you. 100 texts out the blue, you wouldn't guess who. Worst time about to meet up with my next boo. I put them packs on a plane, find JetBlue. I just reset my body count, I'm at a fresh two. To whomever this addressed to. TikTok notifications is big stalking. If you still selling QPs, quit talking. I turned my brother up and brought him to a big market. And he on the rocks like we at a fish market. She think I'm a trick, but she wish I'm big hearted. I'm big headed with the thoughts of Marcus Garvey. My shorty back outside like Tia Mari. Mind you with a bad boy like Mike Lowry. I don't f*** with broke, not sorry. I got the venue looking like a block party. Call me, freak me, if you wanna keep me. Don't want your baby mama, boy, I want the rich TT in Tampa for the night. And I'm at the Ridge briefly. Act like she don't see a man calling, she's sneaky. You the type of girl that match my freak, you gotta link me. Admit I went ghost, but she ain't have to post a think piece. I don't give out my number, you can follow me on Linktree. She do whatever, as long as the kings please.

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That can't be right.

0: Sorry I'm late. I was putting in some extra work after practice.
1: No worries, Destiny Thurman from the CSU women's basketball team. Did you catch the play-by-play?
0: Dang it, I missed it.
2: Has this ever happened to you? 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

0: himself as a man of God, and he was an imposter. 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

Australian creatures are very scary, but did you hear about the climbing perch? 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Like, what? 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
3: KCSU's event calendar has a list of concerts and community events in Fort Collins and Northern Colorado, which is frequently updated so you never have a dull night. 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
1: Dude, let's go see a concert.

New Belgium Brewing is a proud supporter of Colorado State University and KCSU. Old Aggie Superior Lager is the official craft beer of Colorado State University and is a collaboration alongside CSU and New Belgium Brewing. The result is Old Aggie Superior Lager, a light lager that gives back to the university. Old Aggie is the official craft beer of Colorado State University and brewed by Ram Fans.

Whoa, did you hear that? Did you know that lightning is hotter than the surface of the sun? And did you know that every year 300 people in the U.S. are struck by lightning? Ooh, there goes another. If you're not that guy, stay tuned into KCSU for more fun facts.

Last breath, crushed heart, crowd silence, hats off, face down, last call. Like Lane Frost,

I would like to share how fun it has been to listen in to the show Vibe With Me and hear DJ Chillin. Of course, since I'm her mom, it's been extra special to hear my daughter gain new skills on air. At the beginning, there were lots of pauses, but then her DJ skills and vocabulary began to grow, and she learned how to use a bed. She also learned how to create shows that engaged her audience, such as on Halloween, asking listeners to call in with a dream they had and a song to go with it, and how she put out so much encouragement to students going through finals, and also listening to the on-air banter and laughter when she had other DJs on her show or she guested on other DJs' shows. DJ Chillin became a confident, steady voice on KCSU and so enjoyable to listen to. She gained a community there with you at CSU, and for that, I'm really grateful.

0: 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Who is this?
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2: Surrender!
0: Yo, this slaps. 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
1: 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They're local, too.
0: Yo, dude, this freaking slaps. Like, who is this?
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0: Did you know that since the Mountain West inception in 1999, the Colorado State women's volleyball team has won the conference 17 times? The second most conference titles is the three held by the University of Utah, who left the Mountain West in 2011. KCSU always has and always will bring you sports.
1: Period. For all it is.

wasting all his time and trust. 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You can't change it, playing games, girl, you should find a sub. Music Soul Child or Lil Wayne should teach me how to love, or teach you how to turn up into a house husband from out the club. Known as a buster, TLC would call me a scrub back when I was, but now I'm getting it slow as I'm growing up, and you know that I'm stuck.

0: I'm leaving it up to God. 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
1: You can't change. The only thing you want to change is the motherfucking beat. We can talk about this. You know what I'm saying? My baby daddy pissed me off today. So we could talk about these.
2: Yo,
1: zero accountability.
2: Yo,
1: one of bad

0: audience.
1: Don't play with me. 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Period. Not this one. For real. Shady? Shady Boots? What Mike Epps say? Stop calling here. You f***ing up my family. It's a real who will. It's a real.
2: And that's on Mary's first lamb.

Historic Corps is a nonprofit providing volunteers of all skill levels with hands-on experience on historic structures and lands preservation. 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

0: 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Up next is The Robots by The Robots. Phenomenal! I have been thinking about the sun lately, and boy, is it bright!
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1: Hello, my name is Evie Wright, and I am joined today by the Crane Wives, if you guys would like to introduce yourselves.
2: Hi, my name is Emily. I sing and I play guitar in the band.
3: My name is Kate, and I also sing and play guitar. And Emily and I both write songs as well.
4: I'm Dan. I play drums and sing a third harmony.
5: And my name is Ben, and I play bass.
1: Awesome. Well, we are so happy to have you guys here. And you guys are about to start the third act of your tour, which will include 4 Colorado dates. We are very, very lucky. And the last leg included 2 Colorado dates. The upcoming ones are August 5th, 7th, 8th, and 10th. Why did you guys decide to break your tour down into 3 parts?
5: For a long time, our dear Emily has done the artwork for our tours and everything. And she's been working on a solo album, which is very exciting. But it didn't leave her a lot of time to do the artwork for the Crane Wives tour because they kind of overlapped, unfortunately. But fortunately, we were able to hire Field Sparrow Studios, which is a local artist to us here in Grand Rapids. And we were talking with her and we said, oh, we got these kind of 3 tours going and trying to think of some good artwork that she could use to promote our shows. She said, well, it sounds like you're kind of working in 3 legs here. Like maybe there's a triptych we can do where there's this poster artwork that tells a story. So she came up with this story with this little fox creature on our posters. And yeah, act 1, act 2, act 3, 3 different acts, 1 little story, kind of like a 3-panel comic strip. And that's how it all panned out. And you can get those posters at the shows, but they do sell out quickly.
1: With your upcoming show dates, you are visiting Crested Butte, obviously FOCO, where we're located, Colorado Springs and Dillon, but you also travel to Grand Junction and Boulder in June. Are any of those locations, are you particularly fond of or looking forward to playing?
2: We've got a great relationship with Colorado. Even before we had what we like to call like our viral moment over the pandemic, where a lot of people found our music online, we had like a pretty small and dedicated following in the Fort Collins area, in the Denver area, the Boulder area. So we do have a lot of friends from that era of touring that are still, you know, coming out to shows and supporting us. And so like those places are super special to us.
1: You guys have toured a lot over the last couple years. What has been your favorite part of touring?
2: Ooh, that's a hard question. I think that for me, I really like being able to get like dip a toe into all the local communities that exist around the U.S. because I think Michigan is a pretty unique environment for music just because we are a peninsula. So we do miss a lot of touring acts because a lot of times, you know, skip the state altogether. And so it's nice to be able to kind of experience what other places experience with touring acts, especially bigger cities or more diverse cities. It's, you know, really exciting to experience something new.
3: You know, we've been doing this for 16 years and we started when we were really young. I hadn't even graduated college by the time that we started the Crane Wives. And so we started out doing like a lot of open mics and breweries and that kind of thing. And then a few years in, we got really serious and Emily and I quit our jobs so that we could all travel full time together. And we did a few tours, including one out to Colorado in like 2014, 2015. And I will say Colorado has always been very kind to us. I think there's a lot of appreciation for like roots music and music that has instruments, which you think most music has instruments, but in this world, like a lot of it is digital, which is not to throw shade on the way that other music is made, but like when there's people playing instruments, it's a different thing. And so we would go out to Colorado and Colorado actually would receive us. And it was one of the places that I remember going on tour and just feeling like we can do this, because we'd go to a lot of other places like, you know, Nebraska, Missouri, and we wouldn't always be received in the same way. Or I should say, like, there was no one really there to receive us always. We'd go to like a bar and there'd be a couple of people, and it's just really hard to make a name for yourself when you're touring the country that way and just like booking shows where no one's ever heard of you before. So it was a long, arduous process of trying to make a name for ourselves in the 2015, 2016 era. And so in the last couple of years, the thing that I enjoy the most is going to shows and having people be there and seeing the fans and hearing them scream the word so loud that it's like, you know, we watch the videos of our Instagram stories and it's like, how can they even hear what we're doing? They're like, they're performing with us. They are singing at the top of their lungs. And a lot of people will like dress up as characters from different fandoms that they found us through, and or the characters in our artwork by our album artist, Rebecca Green. And it's just insanely different to go out there and play, whether there's like 400 people or sometimes these crowds. We did the Chautauqua Auditorium in Boulder, and that was like 1,500 people in a seated room. And I think at that venue in particular, they're used to like quieter shows. And so the first half of the show was like a theater listening room type show. And then the last few songs, the fans started like going feral and they just kind of like started bleeding out of their seats into the aisles. And then it was like not a mosh pit or anything, but like there were several dozens of people pressed up against the stage and listening to us play. And it's like this high energy crowd that will not be contained. And somehow they're also just so polite and kind. So that mix of earnest and eager and fun and vivacious, but also just really kind and polite, is, we couldn't be luckier.
2: We also really like eating the food from different places. Over the years, we've tended to remember tours based on what meals we ate on tour. So yeah, y'all got good food out there. Let us know where it is.
1: Well, this does kind of lead into the next question of, do you have any really particularly memorable stories of either touristy places that you visited or just experiences while you've been on the road over these last couple of years?
4: I'll just say, you know, in particular, driving out to where you all are, I think Michigan's one of the most beautiful places on the earth, but there's a lot of beautiful nature out there. And some of the biggest memories for me recently of Colorado have just been the drives. Like literally, you know, we do so much driving to make it to the fans. And when you're, you know, somewhere and you just round a corner and suddenly it's the most gorgeous mountainscape you've ever seen with rivers. And it's very inspiring. We don't get a ton of time to actually create music on the road. It's way more about just performing. And we have set lists of stuff that we're going to rock. But I always come away from Colorado inspired. And like so many of my memories are the nature, you know, that we see on top of the fans, just like repeating what Emily and Kate said, the fans are the best part. And looking out into the, I just have so many memories of individual people or groups of people that I can see from the stage that are having a beautiful time and having like a connective experience to the music. Sorry if that makes anybody self-conscious out there, but every once in a while we can see you. And it's just amazing to see people reacting to the music and whatnot. But yeah, I'll toss one in for the nature.
2: I was just going to say, in terms of memorable tourist spots, I think that this era of Crane Wives has been less about hitting like the gimmicky spots, but we did get to go to a place called Pioneer Town in California a few years ago, which was a little town that was used as a set for Western movies back in the day. And it felt like walking around a movie set the whole day. It was weird, way out in the desert. We get really cool experiences like that as we travel. And it's becoming less and less as we're moving into larger venues, but those spots are always like really fun and different.
3: I also think that depending on your definition of touristy, we do get a lot of inspired, semi-spontaneous nature moments. In the past couple of years, it's kind of hard to like count them because there's been so many. But I remember one time we, in fall of 2023, I think, we were in California and it was our first ever California tour. And we got to San Diego and we were like driving from one venue to another and we just rolled up to the beach for like a little 30-minute break from driving before we got to the venue. And the moment we rolled up, there were a bunch of dolphins out in the water just jumping out of the waves. I mean, I guess they were cresting. They weren't jumping, but you know, we're from Michigan, so dolphin sightings are, you got to pay for those. And we get to do a lot of stuff like that. On this last tour, we revisited this place called Castle Crags. It's somewhere in the Pacific Northwest, Northern California region. It's just this phenomenal place where you park your car. I mean, you have to wind through some dangerous roads in the trees and the mountains, but you park your car and then you walk 15 minutes and then in the trails through these beautiful trees, and then this clearing kind of opens up and you can see the big craggy mountains up ahead, and then to your right is the mountain peak, and it's just like this incredible vista. The first time we went there was on the recommendation of our opener friend on that tour, Anna Moss, and we didn't really know what we were expecting, so it's just, we were like, Anna suggested this, let's go see this, and it was fall in the golden hour, so it was just the most beautiful thing we'd ever seen. Those moments are really special on tour, because usually our experience of being a band on tour is kind of like wake up at the hotel, try to get breakfast, maybe a workout, shower, get in the van, drive many hours, get to the venue, do your warm up, your sound check, have dinner, perform, go to the hotel. So unless it's an off day, we don't really have too much time to like do human activities apart from

0: essentially like a farmer's market. It just was a totally different way of living and a totally different way of being on the road. And that whole experience was very surreal. And there are just times when I have to pinch myself a little bit because of what, you know, both Kate and Emily were alluding to earlier about how long we played to random pizza places and burrito shops in middle America, you know, to 20 people. And then suddenly we have the ability to tour the UK last fall, which was just nuts.
1: Those are all so fun stories. In kind of the same vein, since you guys are very well traveled at this point, have hit a lot of cities and states, like at least once or twice, as well as in the UK. Do you have any like dream venues or destinations that you want to go to?
2: I mean, we're talking big dreams. It would be amazing to play Red Rocks at some point in the future.
3: Yeah, Emily, I'm also thinking of your desire to play that. What is that festival in
2: Korea? The DMZ Fest in Korea. It's that's a huge dream. But yeah, there's this peace festival that's held at the demilitarized zone in between North and South Korea. I got to go a few years ago and see some amazing acts there, international acts from all over the world. And yeah, what a crazy cool thing to get to do. I would love to do that.
4: For me, yeah. We already played, one of my dreams was to play Lee Von Helm's studio in Woodstock, New York. I'm a big fan of the band, and Lee Von Helm started an event, music venue there, and we got to play that one already. So I'm feeling pretty good about that.
2: Zito's already accomplished his dreams.
0: I grew up 2 miles from a big amphitheater. Some might know it as DTE Energy Music Theater, but it's called Pine Knob. It used to be called Pine Knob, and it regained its title in the last few years. That's always been just like kind of a dream of mine, to go back and be able to play Pine Knob, because it would be like I would be playing for my teenage self or something. So just tossing that one in there.
3: As far as dreams go, it's interesting because in this group, there was an opportunity to play the DMZ Fest in South Korea, or in Korea, like Emily's saying. We would have a real concrete conversation about that and try to figure out like, how are we going to make that happen? And, you know, this is an opportunity for us. Emily wants to do this. I want Emily to be able to do that, etc. But what I have kind of found in our career as musicians is that the world will always try to encourage you to grow and be bigger and get more and do more and play to more people at bigger places that are farther away. And there's a lot about that that's really exciting. But to be honest, we have done a lot of what we wanted to do. And when we, you know, when we had our like viral moments that allowed us to have this type of fan base, our goal was, let's go out and play to the fans where they're listening to us. And, you know, we had our data and it's like, here are all the different cities that people are streaming our music in. Let's try to get to these cities. And we really have done that. And I am sort of finding that there's kind of diminishing returns on bigness. Obviously, we're really privileged and we love what we get to do. But for me personally, I love like an 800 person crowd and even smaller. And when I think about playing to an arena, I'm like, we could try that. We could see how it feels. But that's not my personal goal. I don't really want to be on TV. You know, I'd love if we could get some like songs in cool films. That'd be really awesome. Or there's a couple different venues in the United States and festivals that are really cool. Like, I'd love to play Girls Just Want a Weekend, the festival that Brandi Carlile puts on, which is just like a lot of women and awesome groups. There's this venue in Tennessee called The Caverns, which is really cool. That'd be a cool one to do. But yeah, I think it's more just at this point, like dialing in what we're already doing and doing more of that and making some more albums at some point, hopefully.
1: You guys had talked a lot about your connection with your fans, and obviously a lot of that sudden traction in your guys' careers came from people online making edits, animatics, animations. What are your thoughts of that? And do you have any pieces created by your fans that really stand out to you?
4: I'm for it. That's my thought. We owe everything to that. It was, yeah, our fandom really made our careers, like made our lives feasible like this. It's awesome. Pieces that stand out, I mean, man, there's so many of them. But just the amount of talent that these fans have, it's amazing just to see. We're talking like a full 4-minute animation. Emily can speak to how hard that is. Like,

0: That's amazing.
1: And to do it for passion, for joy, because you like it, not because it earns you money or because you have to. Like, our fans are the best. They are, like Zito said, super creative, but they're also like super deep feeling. And I don't even want to say former fandom kid, but like as somebody who grew up in the depths of fandom, it is really kind of healing to see these people find each other out in the crowds of our shows and to be able to connect with music that was pretty much written for them. Kind of feels like we've been writing this music looking for the right people, and it's finally resonating with them, and it we just feel so lucky.
2: Yeah, the creativity of our fans is a whole expansive world unto itself. We get gifts, which is just, you know, even just that statement is amazing. We always get gifts from the crowd, and we've had effort that would go into something like an animation also gets put into stuff like someone made this giant painting last time that said like the world you've created. And it was like all these different images from the artwork and imagery from the songs. The gifts go from big and in-depth pieces of art like that, all the way down to like these little bracelets. We always are sorting through a million tiny bracelets that are made about our music and, you know, plushies and all sorts of wild stuff. Someone gave us this fake crow recently, and they like tried to pass up this crow, and this poor security guard looked at the crow like wondering if it was an actual taxidermied crow and looked so grossed out, and we were like, yes, give us the crow. So it's really amazing what they can create, and that's been one of the most rewarding parts of having fans like this, is just seeing how our art reflects out into their art.
1: It's like one of the biggest compliments, I think, as somebody who creates, to see other people taking a tiny thing that you've made and then making it bigger and making it different and making it their own. Just such a huge compliment.
3: I also want to give you guys some time to talk about your solo albums. I know that two of you are working on some, if you want to talk a little bit about it.
2: Well, I got to collaborate with some dear friends and make a solo album recently. It's called Ache in the Blooming, and it came out at the end of May, early June. And that's been just really fun. It was a piece together over a really long time. So it's been really rewarding and wonderful to see people listening to that. That's one of the beautiful things, too, about what's happening with the Crane Wives is that, you know, the first time I released a solo album, the listenership was just, you know, friends and family. And there was probably 100 monthly listeners of people who I knew. And now it's just so wild. Like, I just saw today that my solo album has at least 10 listeners from Ireland. We were at a Crane Wives show on stage, I believe two tours ago. And someone came up to me and said, I'm from Sri Lanka and I love your music. Like, I love your solo music. It's very peaceful to me. And my mother brings me to America once a year, and we planned our trip this year around trying to see the Crane Wives. And I'm just like, what is this world? You know? So it's a wonderful thing, because everybody in our group, everybody in our crew are really prolific artists. Even the members of our crew have records that are constantly coming out. And I think being prolific is a really helpful thing for my artistic process, just be putting out tons of stuff under different projects. And my solo album, Ache in the Blooming, was really special and meaningful for me to be able to release and perform with some friends. And I've got some live footage stuff that's coming out soon of what it was like when we put a band together to perform it. And that's been really fun. All the while, this year, Emily has her solo record coming out under her project, Lee Emmy. And that's actually in the middle of its release cycle. It's happening now, if you want to take it from there.
1: Yeah, we're right in the thick of it right now, actually. Yeah, I'm releasing a record in October, and Zito helped produce it. He recorded it in his studio, Centennial Sound. Dan is the drummer on the record, with Patty Pershala on bass, the horn section from Mellophobics. It's got a lot of friends and family on it. And it's been really exciting to kind of take some music that's been living in like the Google graveyard and finally give it a home and full release. So I feel really excited to be like exploring. Go ahead.
0: Yeah, I was gonna just jump in, like tell them a little bit about it. Emily had these songs for I don't even know how long. And we started working on it in 2000, 2021, maybe. COVID restrictions were still happening. We were like meeting and masking up in the studio, and I was bleaching everything. And yeah, so we've been working on it for years. And then the Crane Wives came and we put out a whole album. And then like Tan's got his whole album. And then we're like, okay, we should put this thing out. So now it's finally coming. So just want a little backstory there.
3: Awesome. Thank you guys for sharing. Your music has touched so many people, and I know it's exciting for myself included to see you guys tour so often and to hold your fans in high regard. We look forward to seeing you in FOCO on August 7th. Thank you guys so much. We greatly appreciate it, and have an amazing tour.
0: Oh, thanks so much.
1: Y'all.
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5: Thank you all for being here. My name is Anthony. Thank you, Foco MX. Thank you, All Sales Vinyl. Thank you, No Cover KCSU, for filming us. Thank you.

So I've been playing in Fort Collins for probably about, off and on for about 10 years. I started playing shows here. You know, I grew up in Loveland and Fort Collins, so I've been around for a while. I've always, been in the scene, from acoustic shows to playing in other bands around town to, obviously this group now, which has been a lot of fun the last couple of years.

Nashville. It's just about messing around.

0: The band is awesome. It's really, really a special group of people, I think. I would describe our sound as being, you know, all indie rock. You know, we have a little bit of some twang there. We got some rock and roll, some kind of some doom stuff. But it's really just about having a good time and just making music that's fun, you know.
1: This next one's called Toothy Grin.

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1: My favorite thing about Focomex is just the amount of people out and listening to music and new bands. I love checking out the bands that, you know, I don't see around ever, you know, discovering new music. So I'm hoping for some more of that tonight, yeah.

faithful.

0: Thank you, guys.
1: All Sales was great. Owen running sound was amazing. I love All Sales vinyl. I shop here. You know, I've actually played here before, and this is just it was a really special treat.

0: Thank you all very much.
1: You know, we've got a slower summer. We've got a few shows coming up. We're doing Foco Fest at the end or the middle of October. We're playing a couple breweries around town. Hello Brewery on August 14th, and just kind of seeing what's happening. I've got some songs written and kind of ready to start working on with the band and hopefully record maybe this winter, you know. But just kind of have a good summer and just have some fun. Yeah.

0: All right, everybody, how about that? Hot dog, what a set. Thanks again, Anthony Harris and the most talented band. I would definitely say they live up to that descriptor.
1: New Belgium Brewing is a proud supporter of Colorado State University and KCSU. Old Aggie Superior Lager is the official craft beer of Colorado State University and is a collaboration alongside CSU and New Belgium Brewing. The result is Old Aggie Superior Lager, a light lager that gives back to the university. Old Aggie is the official craft beer of Colorado State University and brewed by Ram Fans.

0: Mom, I'm really hungry. I just want some chicken nuggets.
1: All right, sweetie. I'll call over the waiter. Waiter?
2: Oh, sorry. Yes, how can I help you?
1: I'm not sure what we really want to order yet. 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

New Belgium Brewing is a proud supporter of Colorado State University and KCSU. Old Aggie Superior Lager is the official craft beer of Colorado State University and is a collaboration alongside CSU and New Belgium Brewing. The result is Old Aggie Superior Lager, a light lager that gives back to the university. Old Aggie is the official craft beer of Colorado State University and brewed by Ram fans.

The Emergency Medical Services Club at CSU is a student-based club that helps students looking to work as first responders with emergency medicine. 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

The morning, the most beautiful part of the day. The sun is rising, the birds, just a chirping. And then there's you, scrolling endlessly on your phone, looking at absolutely nothing. But be of good courage, for I have a solution for you. Become a DJ at KCSU Fort Collins, where you can start your morning off right by playing music for those early birds out there. If you're interested, which I'm sure you are, go ahead and send an email to training@kcsufm.com.

And now, a riddle on KCSU. A cowboy rides into town on Monday. He stays for 2 days and leaves on Friday. How is this possible? The horse's name was Monday.

0: And there you go. 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
1: You might be familiar with Perry the Platypus from Phineas and Ferb, but don't get too close to those guys in real life. The males have stingers, which, although they aren't lethal to humans, definitely hurt. This has been a KCSU Fun Fact, only at 90.5 KCSU Fort Collins.

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1: 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On this show, little-known DIY showgoer DJ Veda will take you through the different decades and evolutions of punk music and the different communities and cultures that have contributed to its sound.

Are you interested in Eastern European and Central Asian culture, language, and/or history, or just looking for a chill, low-commitment group? The Russian Club is a student organization with frequent meetups providing cultural enrichment, language acquisition, and practice, with fun events such as movie nights, potlucks, and hikes. 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

New Belgium Brewing is a proud supporter of Colorado State University and KCSU. Old Aggie Superior Lager is the official craft beer of Colorado State University and is a collaboration alongside CSU and New Belgium Brewing. The result is Old Aggie Superior Lager, a light lager that gives back to the university. Old Aggie is the official craft beer of Colorado State University and brewed by Ram Fans.

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He was so tired, how can I help that spaceman? 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I brought him in my house, sat him down. He said, can it be the greatest thing ever? 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
1: I think with me, because you think I won't put my hands on you. 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

Good morning, you are listening to 90.5 KCSU Fort Collins. I'm DJ Rewind, and this is Time Capsule. Today's theme is, how are we doing? We're at the halfway mark in the semester already, which is insane to me. I can't believe that it's already been 8 weeks. I don't feel like it's been 8 weeks, you know? But yeah. Today's theme is, how are we doing? We're going to do a check-in. At least I am. I'm going to do kind of a self-check-in, see where I am, what I want to do for the rest of the semester, and kind of set some goals. So yeah, that's the goal of today, I guess. Coming up, we have First in a Long Time by the Dead End Drivers, which is a local group, The Cute Things by Dry Cleaning, and finally, Stop Calling Me Out by Grocery Bag. I'm DJ Rewind. And this is Time Capsule.

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Good morning, you are listening to 90.5 KCSU Fort Collins. I'm DJ Rewind, and this is Time Capsule. The last three songs you heard was Stop Calling Me Out by Grocery Bag, The Cute Things by Dry Cleaning, and finally, First Time in a Long Time by Dead End Drivers, which is a local group. Going along with today's theme, personally, I'm going to ask myself, did I start my week off on the right foot? And how am I feeling about today? To the first question, my answer is sort of. I wish I got some more sleep, but I think that's kind of a common occurrence for me. I always wish I had more sleep. And other than that, really other than just wanting to take a nap, my week has been off to a great start. I'm also feeling pretty good about today. I got myself some coffee, as usual. I didn't get the chance to make coffee at home, which completely my bad. All my doing. I didn't want to get out of bed. So the result was I didn't get to make coffee at home. But yeah, so I think I'm starting this week off really good, and I'm looking forward to the rest of the week. So yeah. Coming up, we have What Lauren Said by Isaac Martinez, which is a local artist. Growing Up by Glass Cases, which is also a local. And finally, Black and White by Air Dubai. Once again, local. We got a bunch of local artists here. I'm DJ Rewind, and this is Time Capsule.

seemed a bit unsettling. I dedicated to truth, like how there's truth in every good life. You and me to the boss, to the male guy, get caught in the threads, the big boots with the treads. Begged him not to drop the weight, but he dropped it instead. He had his brother in his ear telling him to give up, and it was too late. And then he gave it all away. But what'd you see in the mist, in the distance when you passed him, and the seconds just passed you, and the years just passed up? Well, everything was everything that Lauren said was true. Found it a bit unsettling, I dedicated to you. Everything was everything that Lauren said was true. Found it a bit unsettling, I dedicated to rules like rule one, don't you switch on a good woman. And yeah, I'm hitched to the best woman.

New Belgium Brewing is a proud supporter of Colorado State University and KCSU. Old Aggie Superior Lager is the official craft beer of Colorado State University and is a collaboration alongside CSU and New Belgium Brewing. The result is Old Aggie Superior Lager, a light lager that gives back to the university. Old Aggie is the official

0: Good morning, you are listening to 90.5 KCSU Fort Collins. The last three songs you heard was Black and White by Air Dubai, Growing Up by Glass Cases, and finally What Lauren Said by Isaac Martinez, which are all local artists. Grunge band Ember is coming to the Aggie Theater with Clementine, Midriff, and Blind Driver on October 22nd. For a chance to see Ember live, text Ember to 970-538-5278. To enter our ticket giveaway. Again, that is EMBER to 970-538-5278 to see Ember at the Aggie Theater on October 22nd. As we start week 8 of the semester, I wanted to set some goals for myself to help better who I am, as well as create good habits. I wanted to start off with some personal goals. I want to work on kind of putting journaling into my daily routine schedule. Journaling for me is just writing down all my thoughts and feelings in order to fully process them and take the load off. It's helped me relieve cooped up emotions, and I want to continuously do that. As stress amps up with exams coming up, it's midterm season for a lot of people. I know it's midterm season for me. And with work. Another goal I want to set for myself is writing 1,500 words every day. I write creatively in my free time, and I want to work on improving my writing. For me, just writing helps me learn and improve my storytelling. Coming up next, we have Out of My Body by Buck Meek, Captain Colonel by Flying Lotus, and finally, Waiting for the Cards to Fall by Yumi Zuma. I'm DJ Rewind, and this is Time Capsule.
1: And now, a KCSU Forest Fun Fact. The oldest living organism today is a Great Basin bristlecone pine tree called Methuselah, which is over 4,800 years old. The tree is located in the ancient bristlecone pine forest in the Inyo National Forest of California. The previous oldest living organism was another Great Basin bristlecone pine called Prometheus, which was cut down to determine the age of the tree in 1964. Which was between 4,864 years and potentially 5,000 years old at the time of cutting.

another day wasted on feeling bad. The Green Gate.

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Good morning, you are listening to 90.5 KCSU Fort Collins. I'm DJ Rewind, and this is Time Capsule. The last three songs you heard was Waiting for the Cards to Fall by Yumi Zuma, Captain Colonel by Flying Lotus, and finally Out of Body by Buck Meek. Continuing on with the goals and how we're doing with them overall. Personally, I want to improve my time management while also limiting procrastination. Something that has weirdly worked out for me is doing about 45 minutes to an hour of homework or whatever I want to get done, and then reading a chapter from like a personal book as a break. I have no real reason as to why it works, and it's allowed me to read 13 books this year, which honestly helps my reading goal of 15 on my TBR list. And I don't count books I read for my classes just because I wouldn't have probably read them if I didn't take the class. So it just, they weren't on my TBR, you know? And now, let's not forget the quote of the day, which we do every week. How are we doing really? In the midst of busy schedules, growing responsibilities, and the constant pull of everything that needs to get done, take a moment to check in with yourself. Reflect on how far you've come, recognize what still needs your attention, and set intentions for where you want to go next. Progress doesn't always come from making bigger moves. Sometimes it comes from making smaller, more intentional ones. Let's set goals that challenge us, create habits that support us, and make room for the things that bring us joy. We don't have to have everything figured out to keep moving forward. We just have to be willing to pause, realign, and keep becoming the people we want to be. And personally, I think that's something I'm really going to work on for the next couple months as we finish out this semester, is trying not to take everything on as one big check on my to-do list. Like, okay, I have this big thing. I'm going to break it down into smaller parts so I can enjoy the process, learn as much as I can from said process, and ultimately complete that goal. And I think that's what I really want to work on, is kind of taking like nibbles out of it, like just a little piece at a time, instead of just trying to eat the whole thing, I guess is the analogy I'm trying to say. But also like taking it step by step. You're not going to climb a mountain by leaping to the top. You got to work your way up to it. You got to take your time, and eventually you'll make it after persevering, putting in the work, and learning from it. I think that's a big thing. So yeah, coming up we have Back to Me by The Rose, Heart-Shaped Box by Nirvana, and finally I'll Follow the Sun by The Beatles. I'm DJ Rewind, and this is Time Capsule.

0: 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Here on the back nine as Mr. Odom steps up to the tee box.
1: Odom having just a phenomenal day out there. 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
0: He's going for the first spot as he drives this one off. It looks like it's sailing.
1: And boy, oh boy, is it. 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

Good morning, you are listening to 90.5 KCSU Fort Collins. I'm DJ Rewind, and this is Time Capsule. The last three songs you heard was I'll Follow the Sun by The Beatles, Heart-Shaped Box by Nirvana, and finally Back to Me by The Rose. That is the end of Time Capsule for the week. I'll be back next week, and yeah, I'm excited to be back for next week as well. Coming up, you have Here For You by Alice in Wonderland, and finally, Sleep Alone by Flashlights, which is a local group. I'm DJ Rewind, and this is Time Capsule.

0: 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And I've been waiting for a girl like you
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2: Just know that I'm here for you. Just know that I'm here for you. 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

alt country band Chaparral is coming to the Aggie Theater in Fort Collins on October 30th. 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Again, that's CHAP to 970-538-5278 to see Chaparral at the Aggie Theater on October 30th. And you're listening to 90.5 KCCU Fort Collins. I'm your DJ, DJ Digress, and this is Alt Aboard. Guess what you just listened to? Well, I'll tell you, it was Boy Division by My Chemical Romance, Blame It on Bad Luck by Bayside, and Ankle

What I thought was interesting, though, is that, like, the stretch that's in Canada is, like, half the speed. Like, the top speed they got in the video was, like, 60 miles per hour, whereas, like, the stretch in the States was, like, 100 miles per hour. So, I don't know. I thought that was interesting. I think it's because, like, the rails in Canada weren't very good. I don't know. Anyway, next up we've all got For Pessimists, I'm Pretty Optimistic by Paramore, Stained Glass Eyes and Colorful Tears by Pierce Veil, and It's Not a Fashion Statement, it's a Death Wish by My Chemical Romance. So hopefully you like those songs, and hopefully, you know, even if you don't, you stay tuned to KCSU. Yeah.

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Hey, you're listening to 90.5 KCCU Fort Collins. I'm your DJ, DJ Digress, and this is Ulta Board. Folk rock and country singer Lissy is coming to the Aggie Theater in Fort Collins on November 4th for a chance to see Lissy live. Lizzie? I don't know. Text LISS to 970-538-5278 to enter our ticket giveaway. Again, that's LISS to 970-538-5278. To see Lizzie, maybe, at the Aggie Theater on November 4th. You just listened to... Oh, and Scamp Glamour, I like to give... please do not call into that number. We can't get calls on that number. But we can get texts, so please text if you want those tickets. But yeah, you just listened to It's Not a Fashion Statement, It's a Death Wish by My Chemical Romance. Before that was Stained Glass Eyes and Colorful Tears by Pierce the Veil. And for a pessimist, I'm Pretty Optimistic by Paramore. I love that song so bad. It's so good. I one thing about my show, you will always hear Paramore. I love Paramore. I love Hayley Williams. Goat, honestly. But yeah, I honestly didn't really know that Pierce the Veil song that well. I just wanted to play it. I don't know. I was like, last night I was like looking for songs to play today, and I was just like, I just went through the album and was like, which one is not explicit? Let's go with that one. It sounds good. I need to listen to the album more. Unfortunately, like, I feel like a lot of Pierce the Veil songs just like have like one or two F-bombs in them, so I've been dutifully downloading these songs off of Bandcamp and buying these songs off of Bandcamp and manually like muting the F word, because it's like only like once or twice, and it's like so I wish they made like a radio edit that way I didn't have to do the work. Of course I could just find different songs to play, but I don't want to do that. I want to play the songs that I like. Oh, anyway, next up we've got Sarcasm by Get Scared. After that is The Sky Under the Sea by Pierce Phil, which I did have to edit one F-bomb out of, and it was in the background. You could so easily edit it. Anyway. And after that is Fire by Sleeping With Sirens. Also, really great band. I used to think that Kellen Quinn and Vic Fuentes were the same person. Obviously, I know that they're not now, but, like, they have pretty similar voices, in my defense. But enough yapping. Stay tuned for those songs and just in general. Bye-bye.

New Belgium Brewing is a proud supporter of Colorado State University and KCSU. Old Aggie Superior Lager is the official craft beer of Colorado State University and is a collaboration alongside CSU and New Belgium Brewing. The result is Old Aggie Superior Lager, a light lager that gives back to the university. Old Aggie is the official craft beer of Colorado State University and brewed by Ram Fans.

0: And that's how George Washington became the first president of the United States of America. 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
0: More important than our founding fathers?
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0: Hey, you're listening to 9.5 KCSU Fort Collins. I'm your DJ, DJ Digress, and this is Alt Aboard. You just listened to Fire by Sleeping Sirens. Before that was Sky Under Sea by Pierce Veil and Sarcasm by Get Scared. Yeah, I don't know. Honestly, I haven't listened to that specific, like, Sleeping Sirens song in, like, quite a while. I forgot that I knew that song. So that's why I wanted to play it. It's pretty good. I feel like I'm kind of here and there with Sleeping Sirens. Cause, I don't know. I feel like some of their newer songs are kind of like, I don't want to say like cringy, but I will say they have a song with Machine Gun Kelly, and I think that speaks for itself. Yeah, I don't know how to feel about that, but I don't know. Their old stuff is really good. Yeah, I don't know. This is my last break. I don't have that much to talk about, I'm not gonna lie. Yeah, I don't know. I'll be playing some more stuff next week, same time, 11 a.m. Might be a little late. I have to walk, like, all the way from, like, across campus to get here. It sucks. I hate it. yeah, no, I'll be here next week. But until then, you should stay tuned to KCSU for more awesome music. And great DJs and great programming. Because this place is awesome. But yeah, next up, we've got If Only She Knew Voodoo Like I Do by Get Scared, TheBomb.com by Sleeping Sirens, and MK Ultra by Muse. I like to throw Muse in there. It's a good, like, vibe. I don't know. Even though they're not really same genre, but same vibe, I want to say. Yeah, stay tuned.
1: 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This is Ono Ono, and you're listening to KCSU.

New Belgium Brewing is a proud supporter of Colorado State University and KCSU. Old Aggie Superior Lager is the official craft beer of Colorado State University and is a collaboration alongside CSU and New Belgium Brewing. The result is Old Aggie Superior Lager, a light lager that gives back to the university. Old Aggie is the official craft beer of Colorado State University and brewed by Ram Fans.

Welcome back. You're listening to 90.5 KCSU Fort Collins. This is a very special show of Deep Dives. It's the very first one. I'm DJ D, your host. The last three songs have been Kickstones of the Boys by Westside Cowboy, Dustbin Fletcher by King Gizzard and the Lizard Wizard, and Charter Spec, which is a collaboration between They Are Gutting a Body of Water and Horse Jumper of Love, which is a pretty crazy collaboration. The band They're Gutting a Body of Water, also known as Tagabow, is releasing an album soon that has like 25 songs on it. Each one's a collaboration with another artist. I'm really excited for that one. And Tagabow is also actually playing in Fort Collins next month. That'll be a really fun show. They're a really fun band. The next song that's coming up is Pecado by Candelabro. They are a Chilean art punk band, and they have three saxophone players. This will be a fun one.

0: 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I was putting in some extra work after practice.
1: 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Did you catch the play-by-play?
0: Dang it, I missed it.
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KCSU is part of the Rocky Mountain Student Media Corporation, along with student-run newspaper, The Collegian. In 2007, a student reporter at University of Florida was tased while asking about the Clinton impeachment. Students at The Collegian published an editorial about the incident, as well as the ongoing conflict in the Middle East. The editorial was four words: Taser this, Bush. Following the publication, many advertisers for CSU's student media pulled their support. The Collegian would be joined by KCSU, College Ave, and CTV in becoming a separate media entity away from the university, known as the Rocky Mountain Student Media Corporation.

0: Welcome back. You're listening to 90.5 KCSU Fort Collins. This is the first show of Deep Dives. I'm your host, DJ D. The last three songs you listened to were Opiated Dreams by Funscreen, Peccado by Candelabro, and then Charter Spec by They're Getting a Body of Water and Horse Jumper of Love. So, the song Peccado by Candelabro is pretty new. It actually just came out last year. That was the band's second album. I think they're like 19 or 20. They're a very, very young band. I'm really excited to see what they do. The Chilean art rock scene is thriving right now. There's some really amazing bands. I'll probably end up doing a show with a lot of them. And then the last band, Funscreen. They're a local band. They dress up as a D&D party. Their shows are a lot of fun. They're playing this on October 16th at the Laurel Fest. There's a ton of really amazing bands coming there. That'll be really fun. And this week, the Aggie has a very crazy list. This Friday, the Shrek Rave, that'll be a lot of fun. Go to the Shrek Rave. It sounds like a lot of fun.
1: 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I am a radio DJ through KCSU. During my time here, I've really enjoyed being part of the community and having a live radio show. It's been a pleasure to have this experience and meet so many awesome other DJs.

Welcome back. You're listening to 90.5 KCSU Fort Collins. This is Deep Dives, and I'm DJ D. The last three songs you heard were Opie Dreams by Fun Screen, The Crop by Liminal, and Anti-Gravity Cavity by Corners of the Sky, which was the most recent one. That song from the band Corners of the Sky, who just dropped their first album, is really cool. They came here a couple months back, I think, played a really good live show. And then Liminal is a small band from Melbourne, Australia, that I randomly stumbled into on a trip there in like 2023 when they dropped their first album and just picked it up in a record store. Really great find. Liminal is releasing another album, I think, in 3 days. Yeah, really excited for that one. Let's see. There's some fun shows. Like I said, Fun Screen, they are playing in a few days on Thursday at the Laurel Fest. There's a lot of really cool bands playing at the Laurel Fest. You should go check that out if you're in the area. I'm DJ D, and this has been my very first show. Thanks for listening in. Yeah, we're going to play some more fun music. 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

0: Well, hey there, champ. 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
0: Well, how are you tuning in out here? You don't have radio.
1: App.
0: Neato, champ. That tablet there can really do a lot. I heard you can catch up in the last 2 weeks of shows you missed.
1: Uh-huh.
0: Well, gee willikers, kid. Do they have any games on that app?
1: Sports.
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before she kissed me, touched my head before she kicked me out. 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

Did you know that the 2023 CSU Rams men's basketball team was ranked 13th in the nation, the program's highest ranking since 1954, where they were ranked number 18? KCSU always has and always will bring you sports.

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0: Okay. One of the most outstanding and beautiful sights of the tide pools is sometimes ankle deep blanket of blue brought by the westerly winds in late spring or early summer. This glossy iridescent blue cover may envelop the entire beach area and is comprised of millions upon millions of valella valella by the wild sailors. It's a mesmerizing sight to behold.
1: Say the wind sailors.
0: Can't read properly. By the wind, should I just say? By the wind sailors.

first time. May think the beach is covered with blue cellophane. A closer look reveals the great multitudes of animals whose misfortune it was to be pushed by shore by the wind and washed up on the reef and sand. Balella balella are part of the films Nidalia related to the sea anemones, corals and jellies. They are carnivores and feed on fish eyes, copepods and zooplankton. Although they are close relatives of the Portuguese man of war, which give dangerously painful stings, balella balella do not pose a stinging threat to people. These creatures are floating pelagic colonies of hydroids.

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You are currently listening to Hot Takes. I am DJ Star and I co-host the show with the wonderful DJ Montauk, who will be here shortly. But if this is your first time listening, the whole premise of our show is that we kind of just debrief our opinions on air, some opinions from listeners. We talk about shows, movies, music, literally anything. If you do have any thoughts or opinions you would like us to talk about, you can send that into 970-538-5278. We also do our little green or red flags. There are 10, but some little segments just to kind of get our thoughts out there. But that last song you just listened to was Drive by Hold Fast. We got some local music in there today. But yeah, today we're gonna talk about some of our thoughts on different concert venues. We're gonna wait for DJ Montauk to discuss that one. Coming up, thinking of concerts, I'm seeing Phoebe Bridgers next week, which I am so excited for. So on that note, we're just gonna go ahead and kick off the show by listening to Silk Chiffon by Muna featuring Phoebe Bridgers. Thank you guys so much for listening, and I'll talk to you soon.

New Belgium Brewing is a proud supporter of Colorado State University and KCSU. Old Aggie Superior Lager is the official craft beer of Colorado State University and is a collaboration alongside CSU and New Belgium Brewing. The result is Old Aggie Superior Lager, a light lager that gives back to the university. Old Aggie is the official craft beer of Colorado State University and brewed by Ram Fans.

0: 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I am DJ Star.
1: And I'm DJ Montauk.
0: So what you just heard was Black Hole by Boy Genius. Before that was Brando by Lucy Dacus. And before that was Silk Chiffon by Muna featuring Phoebe Bridgers. If you see kind of a trend going yes. here, Boy Genius members love to listen to them so much.
1: Yes.
0: So Lucy, fun. Lucy, my beloved, I was so sad because I didn't get to see her when she came here last year.
1: I'm about to make you mad.
0: I know, because I personally think it would have been the best experience ever because it was this like outdoor venue and yeah. I thought that it would have, like, I'm just so sad that I couldn't make it. That vibe would have
1: yeah.
0: been wonderful.
1: It was great, but soft launching our next topic. I don't love outdoor venues.
0: Which this is might be the first time we ever disagree
1: I don't
0: on this
1: like
0: show.
1: Them. I don't like them. I don't know. I am someone who I'm always going to prefer a theater or like an arena to an outdoor venue. I have always kind of hated them. I remember one time I saw like Chapel Roan and like it was like this like lawn like amphitheater and it was kind of the worst experience of my life because like it was so poorly run. And I was like, oh, maybe it's just this venue. Maybe it's just this venue. No. No. And also there's always the risk of like the weather being bad. When I saw Renee Rapp, the weather was horrible. Like my fingers were blue. Like
0: yeah,
1: I was
0: okay, that's
1: freezing.
0: Fair.
1: I don't know. I think it depends on the artist. Like I just saw Big Thief at an outdoor venue last week. And that was great. It was the vibe was great. I think Lucy was great at the outdoor venue as well. But I don't know, like putting like pop artists like in an amphitheater, I hate it.
0: Yeah.
1: I don't like it.
0: I don't know, because like when I saw Boy Genius, it was outdoor and honestly the weather was bad, but it yeah. added to the experience to me. Like we were mid-song, I think we were listening to like Not Strong Enough or something like yeah. that, and then it started raining, which like yeah, usually being outside in the rain like kind of sucks,
1: yeah.
0: but in that moment I was like, wow, like this is where I'm supposed to be,
1: right?
0: Basically.
1: When I saw Boy Genius, it also rained, but that was in like Ohio, so
0: yeah. I don't know. I like them. The only thing that's not my favorite is it's like you have to get an actual seat if you want to be able to see.
1: Yeah.
0: Because at least the one I
1: no,
0: went
1: exactly.
0: to, I got GA.
1: Yeah.
0: And I mean, we camped, so we were like front row GA. But
1: right.
0: even then, it's like
1: 50 rows back.
0: Yeah. And
1: yeah.
0: you have to like kind of work for a decent spot. And when I go to concerts, for me, I just really want to be able to like see it because I'm like, if I'm just listening, I could just listen on my phone. Like
1: right.
0: I want
1: exactly.
0: to have an experience that's different from what I can get
1: I agree.
0: Streaming music.
1: I agree. That's one of my biggest problems with outdoor venues is like the views and stuff. And like sometimes I don't want to pay extra for a seat.
0: Yeah.
1: But like if I go to like the Fillmore or something like that in Denver, like a theater, like I can just like camp and then I can be front row. Like it's awesome.
0: No.
1: And I don't feel like that's something that you can really do at outdoor venues a lot.
0: Sometimes it's hard, yeah, because again,
1: yeah.
0: it's outside. So
1: yeah.
0: depending on the weather, you might not want to be sitting outside
1: exactly.
0: for forever.
1: Exactly, yeah.
0: So.

0: part. And like sometimes outdoor venues, like the sound quality is impeccable and like it's not something you can get anywhere else. But like, I don't know, I just like the like closeness of a theater a lot more too. Yeah. Like I feel like it's not very
1: more of an personal. Intimate area.
0: Yeah, for sure.
1: That makes a bunch of sense. But okay, Big Thief.
0: Yes.
1: The one you just saw.
0: Yeah.
1: Outdoors.
0: Yes.
1: We will listen to Big Thief. Or we'll listen to Velvet Ring by Big Thief next. And thank you guys so much for listening. Stay tuned for our next yap.

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0: Wow, that was a sweet sesh, dudes. Now what?
1: I'm not too sure, but we have to get this out there somehow.
0: How about KCSU?
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3: 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That last song was So by Alex G, before that was Fake Plastic Trees by Radiohead, and before that one was Velvet Ring by Big Thief.
2: Yes.
3: So yes.
4: Yeah. So this break, I kind of want to talk about, this is something I've been on a high horse lately about. I need retail stores to stop bringing Christmas out in like September. Because we have had Christmas stuff out at my like job since September. People are always like, oh, it's too early for that. And I'm like, I agree.
3: Like, but you're like, you have to.
4: Right, exactly. There's no choice. But I feel like we just need to let Halloween have its time.
3: Yeah, I think I agree just because of my love of Halloween.
4: Yes.
3: Like, can we just give it a little bit more time? Like, I don't want to rush it.
4: Right, exactly.
3: Just give it a second. Give it a moment. And yeah.
4: Halloween's a month-long thing.
3: I also just like... I want to decorate for Halloween so bad, but it's like, if you don't get it early on, like,
4: there's no
3: you're
4: point.
3: Not getting it.
4: Yeah, exactly. Like, no, literally, like, our Halloween stuff at my job, like, we're already putting it on, like, clearance. And I'm like,
3: what? Really?
4: Yes, I'm like, it's not
3: it hasn't even happened yet.
4: No, it's not even halfway through October. I'm just like, it's so sad because I love Halloween.
3: Yeah, I've been seeing your costumes. Okay, wait, which ones have you done so
4: I
3: far?
4: Did Skimbleshanks from Cats the Musical, which freaking love. The girl who... like originated the Jellicle version actually like commented on my post and I was like,
3: oh yes, oh, I saw gosh. That. That's actually crazy.
4: I generally like screamed at the top of my lungs. I was this
3: like,
4: is
3: no
4: serious.
3: Way. Yeah.
4: And I did a flapper this weekend for my friend's birthday as well. So
3: which is so much fun. I just ordered my stuff yesterday.
4: Yay!
3: Oops. Yeah.
4: So. Wait, which ones are you doing?
3: I ordered the Lola Bunny costume.
4: Oh, yes. That's going to be fire.
3: And I got my pink wig for
4: yes.
3: King Kylie.
4: Yes, yes.
3: For King Kylie.
4: Yay.
3: Of course. And I need to go. I want to go thrifting and see if I can find, like, other stuff for
4: yeah.
3: my costume.
4: Yeah.
3: So. We'll see. I have other things cooking in the works, but I can't even decide
4: so
3: anything.
4: Exciting.
3: It's
4: yeah.
3: actually a problem. Like, it's getting close. I'm being
4: yeah.
3: scary.
4: Genuinely, every single plan I have in the next, like, rest of October, I'm like, okay, I can wear a costume to that.
3: Yeah, and I agree, because like, it's time.
4: Exactly.
3: I'm just behind.
4: Yeah.
3: I'm truly just behind.
4: And, you know, that's okay, because I am such a freak about it that I have been thrifting for it since, like, July.
3: And that's the way it should be.
4: Yes.
3: I love Halloween.
4: Yes, Halloween's so fun.
3: Too good. Going to our next song.
4: Yes.
3: I wasn't thinking. You were thinking. I just took your identity.
4: Right.
3: We listened to Guy by Remy Wolf. So thank you guys so much for listening. Tune in to our next break.

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1: 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You just listened to One of Your Girls by Troye Sivan, Ballad of a Homeschooled Girl by Olivia Rodrigo, and Guy by Remy Wolf. So yeah, we kind of wanted to do like, not even really like a red or green flag, but like if, but yeah. But
2: like, yeah, just like a, would this bother you, would it not sort of thing.
1: Right.
2: So let's see, do you want to share yours first? We haven't even told each other, so this is...
1: This is just live reaction. Okay. Complains about spending money on you.
2: Oh, red.
1: Red, absolutely.
2: So red.
1: When I am like in a relationship, I love spending my money at my own like,
2: yeah.
1: What's the word I'm looking for? But like
2: your own will.
1: Like, yes. Yeah.
2: I mean, it's not like I'd expect anyone to spend anything on me, but it's like, but if you're gonna do it, then don't complain about it.
1: Right, exactly.
2: Like, I didn't ask you to do it to begin with.
1: Not,
2: so like,
1: don't be like, oh, I guess I can do, like...
2: Yeah, that sucks.
1: Odd.
2: Okay, here's this one. So, I guess red or green would bother you or not, but calling you pet names most of the time.
1: No. No.
2: Like, as in bad?
1: I don't like that.
2: You wouldn't like it?
1: No.
2: Okay, yeah.
1: I, like, nicknames are fine. Like, people shorten my name all the time and, like, use that. That's cool. I like that. But, like...
2: Like, pet names is,
1: pet
2: like
1: names
2: a-
1: is red. I don't know. We're not in high school anymore. Like, please.
2: I don't know.
1: Do you
2: I
1: like
2: feel
1: them?
2: Like...
1: That's valid.
2: Like, I didn't even say...
1: Okay. Well, I didn't want to make me hate
2: really
1: it.
2: Fast.
1: Yeah.
2: I think it would bother me if it was all the time as well. But I wouldn't, like, be, like... terribly, it depends on what level you're at.
1: I was
2: honestly
1: also,
2: if
1: yes.
2: you're early in like a relationship and there's too many pet names, you'd be like, yo, like,
1: yeah, it also depends chill. Like what pet name they're using.
2: Yeah,
1: like that also, babe, very... that's fine. But if you're like my schnookums poo, like please get away from me, please.
2: Yeah,
1: please,
2: like,
1: get away from me.
2: It might be a bit yeah, that's actually a little bit crazy. Okay,
1: no, yeah.
2: Okay, what about cleaning your room when you're not home?
1: What? Absolutely not.
2: I wouldn't like that.
1: I
2: understand
1: like
2: it
1: that.
2: Would be like a nice gesture, yes. But at the same time, it's like, that's my stuff. Like, can you not?
1: I have a very specific way of like organizing my room. My room is not organized at all right now. It's just a mess of Halloween on the floor right now. But I have a very specific like place for everything. And like,
2: yeah.
1: I would be so irritated if like
2: if
1: I had to go.
2: If somebody just came in and.
1: Right. Because I would have to go back and like fix it. You know?
2: Like, if it's like, oh, I'll help, that's fine.
1: Yes,
2: but
1: absolutely.
2: If I'm just not there and then I come back and everything's in a different place, like...
1: But, yeah, I just don't know if it would be a red or a green flag. Cause, like, I understand the intention behind it. But, like, also, like, if you knew me, you would know not to
2: but,
1: do
2: like,
1: that.
2: But, like, that's not gonna be...
1: Yeah, like, that's not gonna fly.
2: Well. Yeah.
1: I don't know. Maybe, like, a yellow. Yellow flag.
2: Give it a little yellow.
1: In the middle. Mediocre.
2: I'd give it yellow with it more of a red tint.
1: Yes, yeah. More of, like, an orange.
2: We're talking orange flag.
1: Orange flag. Okay, my other one is they never post you.
2: Mine was similar. That would be a little bit red.
1: No, me too, because what are you hiding?
2: Yeah, it's like...
1: Why are you hiding me?
2: If it's never, like, it doesn't have to be all the time, but never, like...
1: Right.
2: Okay, so who do you not want to know?
1: Right, like, I don't need to be the main focus of everything, but if you're, like, never, like, even, like, insinuating you're in a relationship, like, I would even take, like, a little soft launch of, like, not even my
2: face.
1: Even if
2: it's not
1: like
2: your face, even your hand.
1: Exactly, that's fine, but, like... I don't know. I've had it in the past where, like, I've dated people and then, like, they don't post me, but their ex, like, still follows them. So it's like,
2: and you're like,
1: oh,
2: it's because you don't want to seem locked in.
1: Right, like, exactly. So that's just where my mind goes. And that might be a little bit toxic of me, but I don't care. So
2: there you go.
1: I don't care.
2: And
1: so,
2: yeah. Mine was literally was going to be like posting, okay, what about multiple pictures of you on social media a week? I feel like at a certain point,
1: at a certain point,
2: a little
1: that's
2: red.
1: A little clingy for me.
2: And it's
1: personally.
2: Like, okay, we get it, but
1: it's like, yeah, we get it. You're in a relationship,
2: but honestly, like, it's fine. Like,
1: I would
2: do
1: kind
2: that.
1: Of eat that up. Okay, like oh,
2: I won't
1: you really
2: do
1: like
2: that.
1: Me that much.
2: Don't think I'm going to, but like, if you want to, like, thanks.
1: Right, like, I'm not gonna post you that much, but you go right ahead.
2: I think like once every now and then.
3: Yeah, absolutely. Healthy way. I think that's an absolutely healthy thing. Like, I don't think it's a crazy, like, I get wanting to be private about your life, absolutely, but private but not secret is like my thing.
2: Yeah,
3: it's like very much so. If people don't know you're in a relationship, that's an issue.
2: Yeah, I feel like if you go to someone's account, like, I would want like someone to be able to tell that they're in a relationship. Mm-hmm. Do you know what I mean? Like, not like, oh, absolutely. I'm front page, but like you can tell that
3: right,
2: you're not like available.
3: Right, like. Like, not even like a at blank in the bio, love of my life. Like, no, like just something to be like, hey, not available. Like, that is like, I think the bare minimum. And I hate the, well, I don't post anybody to, excuse, because the amount of times this happened to me and then
2: they post like the next week.
3: No, literally. Or like if you break up and then like
2: no,
3: they start
2: that's
3: like
2: what, that's exactly what I'm
3: spamming.
2: Saying
3: I'm
2: it's
3: like
2: right after, then it's like, oh, I've never seen you like, this active in your life.
3: No, seriously, it's annoying.
2: No, that actually like gets me
3: all right,
2: gets me heated a little bit.
3: Yeah, I don't know. Also, posting horrible pictures of me, we're wraps. We are wraps.
2: Like, okay, like, don't do me wrong though.
3: No, literally, it's we sound so like
2: I was too picky. Like, are we ever happy?
3: Our standards
2: anything?
3: Are high. I literally just reposted something on TikTok that was like, I wish my standards were so low that I could like find the love of my life seven times in a year, and I really resonated with that because
2: yeah, honestly, because clearly we have a lot of grievances.
3: Yes, our standards are high, and that's not a bad thing. But
2: whatever.
3: Yeah. Anyway, that was a long one. So coming up next, we've got Desert Eagle by Beyonce and Pete Davidson by Ariana Grande. Thank you guys for listening.
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1: Yes, the songs you just heard are Red, White, Supernova by Chapel Roan, Pete Davidson by Ariana Grande, and Desert Eagle by Beyonce. So the last little topic we wanted to talk about.
0: Yeah, we were just like talking about this while the music was playing.
1: We were like, oof.
0: Yeah. And just kind of the idea of, I would rather somebody be brutally honest to me, like in the sense of relationships or whatever, than kind of coming up with like a lie or like a excuse of like why it's not working or something. Like, I would rather just have the hard, honest truth, because then I can just like process that rather than it's like you just made up an excuse and then I watched you that it was a lie.
1: Right.
0: You
1: know exactly. Because like we were just talking about this, but like lying to someone, this has happened to both of us, lying to someone about like not having time for a relationship and then like immediately getting in a new relationship.
0: It's and it's like, okay, so why didn't you just actually say,
1: right, like tell me something honest so the memories turn dark. Like Olivia Rodrigo ate with that Rodrigo one because
0: genuinely it's just like weird to me, because it's like you could easily just like be honest about it, and I feel like that's kind of what I go by in everything.
1: Yeah,
0: so it's like even if the honesty is a little bit more hurtful, it's like, well, at least then that person can like, I don't know,
1: right,
0: kind of process that, rather than it's like, I'm not gonna say I don't have time if that's not the reason, because then you're gonna go
1: absolutely
0: see me half time.
1: Exactly.
0: And then like, I just look weird. Like
1: like it's so, because I find out everything.
0: Yes,
1: I'm a Gemini.
0: Me too.
1: You can't hide anything from me. Yes.
0: Me too.
1: Wait, really?
0: Yeah.
1: Oh my gosh. Wait, I didn't know this.
0: We're learning something new right now.
1: Oh,
0: wow.
1: Oh my gosh, wait. Twin.
0: Genuinely, I'm like, everything always, that's also something I've genuinely been like implementing into my life. It's just that I'm like, okay, I need to stop like digging and searching for stuff, because it always finds me regardless if I'm looking for it or not. So honestly, I can just like wait and like I will like find it.
1: I genuinely, that is one of my biggest problems. I love finding stuff out and then like
0: getting upset.
1: It upsets me, and then I'm like,
0: so
1: the consequences of my own actions. I hate it. But yeah, I would just rather someone tell me straight up like what the problem was and why they're breaking up with me, and instead of being like, oh, you're great, but like it's not you, it's me.
0: Yeah, like
1: there's
0: oh,
1: something
0: why?
1: It's something, and
0: that's
1: I would
0: okay honestly, because people aren't always going to be compatible, so if there's like a reason,
1: exactly,
0: like just say that, and then it's like, okay, yeah, that makes
1: right
0: sense.
1: Like I'm rewatching How I Met Your Mother right now, and the ways that like the main character breaks up with some of his girlfriends, it just generally makes me so angry, because he never tells them the truth, and I'm like, oh my gosh,
0: like, or maybe so tell them so then it can be like implemented. Like I
1: truly,
0: I've never like, I don't think I've ever really like lied about it.
1: No, me neither. Yeah.
0: So
1: maybe like in high school, but like not anymore.
0: Yeah, but
1: who knows,
0: you know, in the grand scheme of things,
1: right,
0: I think that you
1: should. I would much rather just like, I think communication and honesty is like always the best policy when it comes to just relationships, but also like friendships and stuff. And it's like, if you're not communicating with me and you're not telling me what needs to be done or what needs to be fixed, and also, can we talk about like, we don't have a lot more time left, but like the concept of like wanting something fixed and not communicating it, and rather just like breaking up. It's like, okay, do you want to do this or not?
0: Yeah.
1: Like
0: even
1: seriously,
0: friendships too. I think it's important to like bring stuff up, and then it's like you can fix it. But it's like, if you just build it up and build it up, then eventually you hit a point where it's like beyond repair.
1: Exactly.
0: And then you're having this falling out, or like drifting or whatever. And it's like, I didn't even know what happened.
1: Right. Like, exactly. It's like, okay, awesome.
0: Like if I've had like falling outs with friends, it's always been like, honestly, like kind of a conversation, or like something was brought up of like, hey, you're doing this, it really upsets me, and then we end up like drifting or whatever.
1: Right.
0: But it's like, you know exactly why it happened.
1: Right.
0: It just disappeared.
1: And I would much rather prefer that, because if someone is like, oh, what happened between you and blah blah blah, it's like, oh, I can tell you.
0: Yeah, like I know exactly what happened. Yeah.
1: But I don't know. It's
0: whatever.
1: Just so much easier. But yeah.
0: Honesty
1: is the best policy.
0: I love honesty.
1: I heart honesty.
0: Get that on a shirt.
1: Serious. Okay, well, that's going to be it for us today. We had such a good yap sesh today,
0: yes.
1: I think.
0: Please tune in again next week.
1: Yes.
0: Same time.
1: We will have more yap sessions?
0: Something like that.
1: Next week. Thank you guys so much for listening.
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New Belgium Brewing is a proud supporter of Colorado State University and KCSU. Old Aggie Superior Lager is the official craft beer of Colorado State University and is a collaboration alongside CSU and New Belgium Brewing. The result is Old Aggie Superior Lager, a light lager that gives back to the university. Old Aggie is the official craft beer of Colorado State University and brewed by Ram fans.

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0: And now, a KCSU fun fact. The United States Forest Service began using the character Smokey Bear in their wildfire prevention campaign in 1944. In 1950, the United States Forest Service was given a bear cub that survived a wildfire in New Mexico. This bear cub was later named Smokey Bear after the character and lived in the National Zoo until 1976. For more fun facts, keep listening to 90.5 KCSU.
1: Oh, wait a minute. 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

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This is Chuck from the Mad Caddies all the way from Santa Barbara, California, and you are knee-deep on 90.5 KCSU, hot from Fort Collins.

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1: 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I'm MJ.
2: I'm DJ Nova.
1: And Leapfrog is where we hop between different genres, decades, and sounds of music while also sharing some pretty awesome frog facts.
2: Yeah, so if that's your vibe, make sure to stick around, hang out with us, and hop through these decades. Yeah.
1: And sounds. And genres.
2: And sounds. And genres. Yeah. And whimsy and fun.
1: Ooh.
2: Oh, yeah.
1: How could you say no to that?
2: Exactly. I don't know. Not me. But next up, we're going to listen to Ruffuffus by Remy Wolf. Thanks for listening.

0: 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I'm MJ.
1: I'm DJ Nova, and
0: we... So sorry about that, guys.
1: We are so sorry. A song was not properly accounted for, so then we had to hit the dump button.
0: But yeah, sorry, we got a little confused there, and there was a little blip in the music, but fear not, we will be bringing it back up soon enough.
1: For sure, so don't even worry. And the last songs we just listened to were Weird by K Tronada, Georgia on My Mind by Billie Holiday, Favorite by Fontaines D.C., and Ruffuffus by Remy Wolf.
0: Ooh.
1: I think that mix was pretty good. I feel like the Billie Holiday really was a different lily pad.
0: Yeah, I really was liking that. Actually, that was our first time playing that CD, so that was kind of fun to switch it up a little bit, and I love some old kind of jazzy, bluesy stuff to just kind of have a mellow vibe there for a moment.
1: Yeah, that song gave me goosebumps.
0: Yeah.
1: I don't know, it's something about Billie Holiday's voice. I always get goose pimples.
0: Yeah, and I feel like her music is just, it's really heavy, you know, and I think it's also about like the history of that time period and everything too that just makes it come off that way to me as well.
1: And it just adds so much though. I feel like it's just so encompassing. All of her music just feels so like alive. So I really like it.
0: Yep. Me too.
1: Time capsule. Whatever.
0: The next up, we are going to play one of our favorites that we will have quite a bit to blab about on our next break.
1: Yes, it's Not by Big Thief.

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0: 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I'm DJ Nova.
1: And I'm MJ, and last up we just listened to PDA by Interpol, Sweet Jane by the Cowboy Junkies, La Di Da by The Internet, and Not by Big Thief.
0: Zooey Mama!
1: That was quite
0: the lineup. I really was excited to play that song by the Cowboy Junkies because I just got that CD recently, and Sweet Jane is like such a good cover from the Velvet Underground, and Lou Reed helped produce it, so I thought that was pretty darn cool.
1: That's super cool. I wonder if he was like, I know their sound, I want to hear them sing this or something like that. That's pretty neat. Guys, honestly, the main song on here I'm geeking over right now
0: of course.
1: Not by Big Thief, because you guys haven't heard us incessantly talking about it for the past probably
0: forever.
1: Like, yeah, semesters plus whenever we bought the ticket so long ago. We just saw Big Thief last Tuesday at Red Rocks, and oh my goodness.
0: Yeah,
1: for us. It was insane.
0: I can't talk about it with wanting to cry.
1: It was
0: like the best concert I've ever been to. Like, actually my favorite out of every concert I've been to, and I've been to a lot.
1: Yeah, I really thought it was truly incredible, and we both were so emotional and like tearing up. And right before the show, DJ Nova was like, yeah, I'm not going to cry. You know how long that lasted?
0: The opener
1: she was crying at.
0: Like, first song of the opener, and I start bawling my eyes out because she's a little older woman and she has the voice of like, I don't know, just a magical creature.
1: A really unique like folk singer. Her name was like Iris something.
0: Iris something, but I forget the full name.
1: Yeah,
0: but
1: it was it was really cool. And I think I was talking with a lot of my friends about the show because, honestly, a lot of people turned up. And everyone was pretty surprised by how strong Adrian Lenker, who's the lead singer, her voice was.
0: Yeah!
1: Because in a lot of their songs, she sings in a lot of, like, kind of a soft tone. But she definitely sang in more of a strong head voice, which was really cool.
0: Belting. And it was amazing.
1: And it was just super emotional and clearly an emotional night for the band. They were saying that it was like one of the best nights of their life too, which was just awesome. And being there and being surrounded by, you know, the beautiful canyons and everything. It's a really beautiful venue, I thought.
0: For real.
1: It's wonderful.
0: There was this one moment during the show when Adrian Lenker was like, let's take a minute to appreciate these rocks around us. And then all of a sudden, the wind comes through and then blows the chimes of the drum set. And it was the most beautiful thing I've ever experienced.
1: Yeah, it was pretty magical, I think. And it was so magical to go with DJ Nova. It was just so fun.
0: Yes,
1: but
0: it
1: you
0: was
1: guys
0: amazing.
1: Know what is even more fun?
0: What?
1: A frog fact!
0: I know what that means! All right, everybody. Basically, here's a new frog fact. There's this male frog in Puerto Rico. And basically, it can chirp so loud that it gets to 90 decibels. So that's the equivalent of standing right next to a running lawnmower.
1: Oh my
0: and
1: goodness.
0: And it's all coming from a little frog.
1: A little tiny guy is doing all that. Mad respect.
0: Mad respect.
1: Hey,
0: yeah.
1: I guess if you're small, you learn, you got to speak up.
0: Wait, he's kind of, that frog is kind
1: he's
0: of like
1: you.
0: Adrian Lenker. Bro!
1: Anyways,
0: this is true because I'm 5'1".
1: Ooh. Anyways, next up we have Wedding Waltz by The Geckos. Thanks for listening.
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0: 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I'm DJ Nova.
1: And I'm MJ.
0: And Leapfrog is where we hop through different sounds, genres, and decades of music while also telling you some frog facts.
1: Oh yeah, oh yeah. And we just listened to One Evening by Feast, I Second That Emotion by Smokey Robinson, Singularity by New Order, and Wedding Waltz by Geckos.
0: Wow, I really liked Wedding Waltz. I've never heard Geckos before, but I really liked it.
1: It's like this small little album, I think, of all these musicians who came together to perform at a wedding, and they just jammed so well together that they decided they were going to put out a little album, and that's my favorite track off it.
0: Aw, I really liked it. That's awesome.
1: Right? I think it's such a cute little origin story there.
0: Yeah. Wedding Waltz. Literally.
1: Literally.
0: Literally.
1: And that song by Feast, oh my gosh, I love the lead singer's vocals, and I just think that song is so smooth and fun and vibey.
0: Mm-hmm. Yeah, I never heard of them either, but that was a vibe for sure. And that New Order song I also haven't heard of, but our friend recommended it, and I really like it as well. But you know what else I really like?
1: Oh,
0: never mind.
1: No, okay, no, we can hit a frog fact. We can hit a frog fact.
0: I want a frog fact.
1: Oh, yeah, so I was actually checking to see if there were any other frog radio shows out there just like us to see if we were alone in the army of frogs.
0: Yeah.
1: Or if there was a whole collective. But there actually are some other popular frog audio shows and podcasts. One of them is... It's a lot shorter. It's no... it does have music, too. It's called Frog of the Week, and they have, like, psychedelic music and frog facts and sounds and jokes. And then there's a kids' podcast talking about riveting facts about frogs. That's pretty creative.
0: Riveting facts.
1: Like, riveting? Hey, that's smart. And then there's also an internet-focused audio show talking about amphibian myths and the truths as well, called Internet Frog Facts. But those sound pretty cool, and I might have to check those out.
0: I know. That sounds interesting. I would. Especially the psychedelic rock one.
1: Yeah, that sounds pretty cool. We should play some psychedelic rock. That would be fun.
0: We should.
1: Switch
0: we should get
1: it up
0: more
1: a little.
0: Into that.
1: Yeah, that would be pretty fun.
0: Lily pod. New lily pod unlocked.
1: Oh, yeah, but what? Next up, we are going to bring that energy all the way up, cranking it to 100.
0: Woo! With Angel by Emuel and the Sniffers.
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